0: favorite weekend of the year. We are marking the beginning of the descent into fall, the end of summer, and it happens to be pretty much the only American holiday that is celebrating something truly meaningful, in my opinion. And you, again, are listening to Open Wound Tunes. And few efforts, collective action in this world have caused more open wounds than the exploitation of labor in America. Case in point, you just heard Ludlow Massacre by Woody Guthrie. Ludlow Massacre is an event very close to home for us folks living in rural Colorado, Ludlow being the now ghost town in Las Animas, Colorado, and the massacre being the killing of 21 women and children who were striking with their coal mining husbands for better conditions in Colorado mines by the National Guard. So highly recommend a deep listen to that song by the master Woody this Labor Day. Not just if you want to feel outrage, and a little anger, but maybe a little hope, because as horrible as Ludlow was, it was really a turning point in labor and American history. And it led to some of the laws that we know today, like the 8-hour workday and some nifty laws about children not being able to work. So labor and music, I think, have an intertwined history in America, which I'll talk a little bit more about in a bit. But you can really see it today in the fact that, like, love and loss and grief and some of these really human ideas and emotions, labor and exploitation is really a theme across all kinds of genres of music. So we have a bit of a showcase today, some of my favorite songs with these themes from some real true hard blue protest anthems, like the one you just heard, to some modern day pop songs. Case in point, here is Beyonce.
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1: 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First up was Break My Soul by Beyonce. Then we had a Little Turnstile, Holiday, followed by Kill All Hippies by Primal Scream. Yeah, labor and music, long history together. Really, music in America as we know it started in the ultimate exploitation.

have a couple announcements for you. First up, the Evicted Community Book Discussion. The Chaffee County Housing Authority, the Book Club, and Chaffee County Public Health will host a community discussion of Matthew Desmond's book, Evicted, on September 9th. The discussion will explore connections between housing, poverty, community health, and opportunity, as well as housing access and stability in Chaffee County. 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The 2026 Embracing Aging Expo returns to Chaffee County Fairgrounds on September 11th from 8:30 a.m. to 3 p.m. The expo is open to the public and offers social connection, engaging activities, and educational resources from Chaffee County's older adult population and caregivers. 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Again, this is Open Wound Tunes. We're going to continue the labor roller coaster through some of the genres where it's most prevalent is in, from indie rock to serious punk rock to a couple real true labor anthems thrown in there. Here's Perfect World by Youth Lagoon, and Stay Angry.

You are listening to Open Wound Tunes Labor episode, best holiday of the year. You heard it here first, and now might be a good time for me to say the views expressed on this program are those of myself and do not necessarily reflect the views of the KHEN staff, volunteers, underwriters, or the board of directors. You just heard Rice by Young Fathers. It's a really cool song. I think about some of the original labor that we did when our labor was very connected to the outcomes of our circumstances. Getting rice, catching fish, the good old days. Dreg song, Archie Fisher. Archie Fisher is an Irish folk artist, one of the true OGs. Great song about collecting oysters. Nothing like it. And Life Sentence by the Dead Kennedys, the true masters of anti-conformity in the 70s, 60s, while capitalism was really making its best effort to open up all of our wounds and extract all of the good stuff from them. Support for KHEN comes from the Gay and Lesbian Fund for Colorado, committed to ensuring our schools and communities are safe and inclusive for all young people, regardless of sexual orientation or gender identity. Thank you very much to the Gay and Lesbian Fund for Colorado. We are on the back half of the hour. We've heard a little punk rock, a little folk, a little indie rock, some pop music. We're going to get into some more of the modern folk music that really carried on the tradition of folk music. I think there was a little bit of a split as music became more and more accessible between the folk music that just sounds great and is really catchy, and there's nothing wrong with that, and some of that music that really continued the tradition of speaking out and speaking out on authority. So we'll have a little bit of that coming up. And for now, a little shoegaze for you, Hymn to Pillory, Nothing.

Welcome to Open Wound Tunes. If you're just tuning in, it is a labor episode. And I'll say once again, I think labor is as entwined in music as love, as God, as spirituality, as all of these things we really identify as some of the core processes of music. And I started off with Woody Guthrie's Ludlow Massacre, which is an anthem about one of the most horrific massacres of the labor movement, originally instigated by a privately hired labor strike force by Rockefeller on coal miners in Colorado. And just because it's so close to home and we live here and this happened in our state, I wanted to read a quick excerpt describing the event from Julia Mae Courtney, who, if you don't know about Julia Mae Courtney, like, seriously influential writer and labor movement. And in her article, Remember Ludlow, she writes, "The militia fired the two largest buildings, the striker stores, and going from tent to tent, poured oil on the flimsy structures, setting fire to them. From the blazing tents rushed the women and children, only to be beaten back into the fire by the rain of bullets from the militia. The men rushed to the assistance of their families, and as they did so, they were dropped as the whirring messengers of death sped surely to their mark. Into the cellars, the pits of hell under their blazing tents, crept the women and children, less fearful of the smoke and flames than of the nameless horror of the spitting bullets. One man counted the bodies of 9 little children taken from one ashy pit, their tiny fingers burned away as they held to the edge in their struggle to escape. Thugs in state uniform, in some instances, killing several children. 55 women and children perished in the fire of the Ludlow tent colony. Relief parties carrying the Red Cross flag were driven back by the gunmen, and for 24 hours, they lay crisping in the ashes, while rescuers vainly tried to cross the firing line." So yeah, remember Ludlow? Here is Helplessness Blues by Fleet Foxes.

All right. We are coming to the end of Open Wound Tunes episode 3, labor episode. We've been talking a lot about the Ludlow massacre. Read a pretty intense passage describing the horrible nature of the massacre. And it can feel hopeless. It can feel hopeless for sure. But I thought it might be worth sharing a little bit about what actually happened after the Ludlow massacre. As horrible as it was, it really sparked a nationwide movement and protest against the Rockefellers, and really the first big act of scrutiny on that immense wealth that they had amassed. It galvanized left-wing thinkers around the U.S., and lobbying directly after that, pretty much directly, along with many factors and incredible work from many organizers, within just a few years led to some of the landmark laws that we have today that protect our right and our right to work, like the 8-hour workday, especially, which was one of the primary demands of the workers of the Colorado Fuel and Iron Company, Rockefeller's company, working in Colorado. So yeah, thanks for tuning in. You have been listening to Open Wound Tunes with DJ Root Rot. You heard the leader, the Dog Race, just a really great catchy song, and System by Prune, one of my favorite songs of the last few years, that really I think screams and cries the mix of hopelessness and hope that comes on our day-to-day lives when we clock in to work, followed by Helplessness Blues by Fleet Foxes, which is a little bit of a acceptance of the role and joy, I guess, in the role that we all play in making our society work, from the barista at Topo Coffee to the waiter at Moonlight Pizza and Brew Hub, to everybody who wakes up and clocks in and tries to contribute to the world we live in today. And then, of course, Fruits of My Labor, Lucinda Williams, insane songwriter, and a really touching song about really getting what you can out of what you do. In the background here, we got Chat Pile playing Deep Blue, a really aggressive song about the emotion contributed to work. And I would be completely remiss in doing a labor episode in fall of 2026 without this final song on Open Wound Tunes. This is 9 to 5 with Dolly Parton.

That was Dolly Parton. Thank you very much for tuning in to Open Wound Tunes. If you want some real labor-inspired music, the Verve Reserve is up next. Remember, Ludlow, have a great evening.

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1: You're listening to KHENLP 106.9, Salida, Colorado, your community radio station. Good evening and welcome to the Ver Reserve. My name is Mark Dean, and we're coming to you from the KHEN studios in beautiful downtown Salida, Colorado, where tonight you'll hear 2 hours of the wonderful variations of that uniquely American original that we call jazz. Sunday night, winding down. Hope everybody's chilling. Hope your weekend was good. Still kind of warm out there. You know, we get some teaser fronts through and it cools off a little bit. So a couple more days maybe, and maybe fall will be here. All right, fingers crossed. But I got a good lineup of music for you tonight, and including some of my old favorites that you'll have to sit through. But it'll be good, man. It'll be real good. Anyway, John Scofield, prolific guitar player, been around a long time, has played with numerous artists and done a variety of his own solo work over the years. And jazz is one of his things. And this is from his A Go-Go album of 1998. The tune is called Chank, C-H-A-N-K, Chank. It's got some funk to it, so I hope you like it. John Scofield and Chank. Here we go.

Capiozzo e Mecco. Whiskey Go Go from 2003. The tune was Juju. Capiozzo and Mecco. Sounds Italian to me. I think it is. Before that, Dave Stryker. Wonderful guitar player. From his 8-track 2 album of 2016, we heard his rendition of Prince's When Doves Cry. Before that, the Soul Jazz Unit. From their Old School Recipes album of 2013, we heard the tune Your Is the Light. Before that, the wonderful Art Farmer and the European Jazz Trio from their Windmills of Your Mind album, 2004. The tune we heard was A Minor Vamp. And before that, the wonderful Victor Wooten, wonderful bass player. 2022's Slow Down album, we heard the title cut, Slow Down. And we started the evening off with Mr. John Scofield on the guitar from his 1998 album, A Go-Go. And we heard the tune, Chank. 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All right. More music. Por favor. Here we go. The Cafe Accordion Orchestra, a lot of Django Reinhardt-influenced music here, French jazz, their La Zingara album, 2013, and the tune we're going to hear is Si Tu Vois Ma Mère, If You See My Mother. Here we go, Cafe Accordion Orchestra.

the great Chet Baker on the trumpet there, from his album "She Was Too Good to Me," and the title of the song was something we're starting to think about a little more and more. "Autumn Leaves" was the name of the tune. 1974, that album came out. "She Was Too Good to Me." Before that, Charlie Hunter, "Baboon Strength" was the album from 2008. "Fine Corinthian Leather" was the tune we listened to. Prior to that, the lovely voice of Cassandra Wilson from her Red Guitar single, 2012, and Red Guitar was the name of the song. We started off with Cafe Accordion Orchestra from their La Zingara album, 2013. "Si Tu Vois Ma Mère" was the song that we listened to. Chaffee County Public Health is seeking respondents for their 2026 Community Health Assessment Survey. The results of the survey will drive a five-year community health improvement plan focusing on our country's most pressing health and wellness needs. I'm sorry, not our country, our county's most pressing health and wellness needs. The survey can be found on chaffeecounty.org and is open to local residents until October 2nd. So that's important information. Go in there and fill out that survey and let people know what you're thinking. It helps with making decisions, that's for sure. Additionally, support for KHEN comes from Benjamin's Bookshop, a downtown third place on F Street. Benjamin's Bookshop is open every day except Wednesday as a reading, puzzling, and conversation space. Hot beverages are available as well as a selection of games and art supplies. 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With three branches in Chaffee County and five across the state, High Country Bank has supported Colorado for over 135 years with a range of banking opportunities. High Country Bank also prioritizes philanthropy through their funding of local nonprofits. 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And in case you weren't aware, you are listening to KHENLP 106.9, your community radio station. All right, back to it. Let's go. Oh, here we go. I like to play this song every once in a while. It's just a favorite of mine, 18 and a half minutes long. So settle in. It's, of course, Chick Corea's trio and from their Trilogy album. It's a live version of his very big, famous song, "Spain." Hope you like it. Settle in. It's a good one. Here we go.

those three artists, the drummer Brian Blade and the bassist Christian McBride, they speak to each other, those three guys in that album. Highly recommended if you like good jazz music. Okay. The city of Salida, US 50 sanitary sewer replacement project is moving into its next phase as work shifts from Poncia Springs towards Salida. Beginning in early September, construction near Scott Street and Old Stage Road is expected to result in temporary closures of Oak Street and Old Stage Road, with traffic detoured through Illinois Avenue. Drivers should expect changing traffic patterns as construction progresses. Okay. Chaffee County Family and Youth Initiatives will offer a nurturing parenting class for parents and caregivers of children from birth to 5 years old, beginning Tuesday, September 8th at the BV Library. Classes will meet from 9 to 11:30 a.m. Additional information is available by calling 719-530-2500. 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Nurturing parenting class. 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And one more here. Cahen is underwritten in part by Randy Canny, attorney at law. Randy handles criminal defense cases in Chaffee County and surrounding areas and is a proud supporter of community radio in Salida. He can be reached by phone at 719-221-3766. For more information, go to cannylaw.com. All right. We'll get back to it here. Got plenty of time. Horace Silver, brilliant piano player, put out wonderful music. And this is from his classic Song for My Father album, highly recommended, 1964 that came out. And the tune we're going to listen to is Que Pasa. Here we go, Horace Silver.

That is the appropriately named Blues Walk from Lou Donaldson and his wonderful saxophone style. Great album, Blues Walk, and that was the title cut we heard from 1958. And again, Lou Donaldson, great saxophone guy. Before that, Jack DeJohnette, John Scofield, and John Medeski. Hudson was the name of the album from 2017, and that was their rendition of Bob Dylan's classic Lay, Lady, Lay. Started off with Horace Silver. Que Pasa was the song we heard from his Song for My Father album of 1964. Good stuff. That is a classic album, by the way, if you need some good jazz piano. All right. I want to thank everyone for listening to K-Hen tonight and the Verve Reserve. Hope you've enjoyed the music. Try to give you a good variety of jazz because there's so many, many jazz artists out there that put out some good music. Thanks for listening, and hope you have a good week. We'll probably see you outside somewhere on the trails or hanging out in town or riding the bike or something. It's always fun to run into people and chit-chat about stuff, especially music. Anyway, whatever you do, be safe, and we'll be back next week. I'm going to leave you with the lovely voice of Madeline Perreault. Standing on the Rooftop is the album from 2011, and the song is The Kind You Can't Afford. Madeline Perreault, here we go.

Hey, hey, hey, Salida, what's going on? It's 9 o'clock, so you know what time that means. It must be time to funk up your life with me, DJ Silky Grooves. Happy Labor Day weekend. If you've been laboring, holy cow, hope you get to take a break sometime. All you service workers, bartenders, waitresses, waiters, bussers, kitchen staff, God bless you this weekend. I'm thinking about you. Old Silky Grooves has got some tunes to keep you grooving tonight. Hope everybody's having a good time, a great weekend. This show is about funk, soul, all that good stuff. If it's funky, it's going to be on Funk Up Your Life. Hope you guys are ready for a good one. Right now, we got some cold grits. It's your thing. Let's get back.

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I want to give a quick shout out to Mr. Mark Dean and the Verve Reserve. 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Get back in the tunes. I got some more funk for you. This is Posed to Be by The Breakers. Keep getting funky with me.

Goodness gracious. The Scone Cash Players 1% Crown. That is full business. Adam Scone has worked with the Daptone Records, the Sugar Man 3, Lee Fields, Naomi Shelton, and Sharon Jones. Also backed up jazz legends like Lou Donaldson, Melvin Parks, Ben Dixon. Scone Cash Players, check them out. Right now we're getting into The Bus Stop by Oliver Sayles.

You gotta turn that one up loud, baby. That one's my going out to my main man, Seth. I know you love that song, my man. That's the Gap Band with Outstanding. Hope you guys are sticking with me. Hope you're having a good time. Staying funky with me. Woo!

0: All Night Thing by the Invisible Man Band. That's a good one right there. 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

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It is 10 o'clock on the dot. That was Mr. Wilson Pickett. 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We got some good more tunes coming up.

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Masterpiece by Clarence Reed. And I'll tell you what, if you know what, DJ Silky loves this next tune. This is gonna be Mary Jane by the Brass Breakdown Brass.

Ooh, how we doing? You still with me? Staying with me? Staying funky? How we doing, Salada? I want to tell you guys something real quick. The Embracing Aging Expo, the 2026 Embracing Aging Expo, returns to the Chaffee County Fairgrounds on September 11th from 8:30 to 3 p.m. The expo is open to the public and offers social connection, engaging activities, and educational resources for Chaffee County's older adult population and caregivers. 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Sorry, that was a tough one to get through. Hope you guys are having a good time. Labor Day weekend, we're almost there. Keep it with me. This is Faux Show from the Delvin Lamar Organ Trio. Love that funky organ.

That was Salamaguras from Time Warp Inc. Time Warp Inc. is a musical project led by Angelos Stupos, a producer and DJ based in Athens, Greece. He's known for his unique fusion of various music genres, including funk, soul, and disco house. This is the Haggis Horns again. Who's gonna take the weight?

How we doing? We doing good? You hanging with me? You like what you're hearing? Thank you for supporting Community Radio. We can't do it without you. I want to know, what keeps you tuning in to KHEN? 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Fill it out. This survey ends real soon. And thanks for staying funky with me. We're going to keep it going. We got another half hour of funk, and I got some business for you, so let's keep going. This is Funky Brewster by the Jive Turkeys and Leroy Conroy.

Come on, man. You got to love that. Little Feet, Spanish Moon. I know I threw you a little curveball, but that song is so funky. And we just play funky songs. So that's how it goes.

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goodness, oh my goodness. I want to give you a little recap real quick. We heard just before this, Hey Pocky Way by The Meters, and before that, Most Scotious from my main man, Dr. John. Rest in peace. And this is Crazy Horse Mongoose by Galactic. A little Louisiana slam for you right there. I want to tell you, people come up and they say, damn, Silky, I can't get enough of your show. Your show is like a playlist for my soul. And I said, listen, man, you can download the K-Hunt app and you can listen to the show on the go, wherever you want to go. And I'll tell you what I know, it's going to be funky all the time when you hit Funk Up Your Life on the K-Hunt app. When you're cleaning the house, when you're going down the road, you just check in and old Silky knows it's going to be funky for you, whatever you're doing. 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Hope you're digging the tunes. I know I'm having a good time. We got a couple more for you. Thanks for sticking with me. Oh, and K-Hen is more than a radio station. 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

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Funk Up Your Life. DJ Silky Grooves. I'm signing off. Until next week, hope you have a great Labor Day weekend. Love you guys lots. Thanks for tuning in. This is KHENLP 106.9 K-Hen Community Radio. Funk Up Your Life show. Come back and see me next Sunday, baby. It's going to be another good one, another banger. Thank you again so much for listening.

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1: An obscure body in the SK system, Your Majesty. 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

your blanket of blue. Just you and I beneath the stars, wrapped in the arms of sweet romance. The night is ours, yes, under a blanket of blue. Let me be thrilled by all your charms. Darling, I know my heart will dance within your arms. Yes, summer night is magic.

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KHEN, serving the people and places we love in the Upper Arkansas River Valley.

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3: 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I'm Maeve Conran, the coalition's managing editor, and coming up on today's show, we'll hear what it takes to recycle in rural Colorado.
4: You're going to hear it's compressing the cardboard and turning it into that baled product.
3: Then, tracking the American pika in Wyoming.
5: You've seen them. They're so cute, right? But also, they're just really incredibly resilient animals.
3: The impact of the drought on the growing season.
6: It's right down there with some of our worst years.
3: And mental health challenges for those in agriculture as a result of the historically dry conditions.
7: Agriculture is already one of those occupations that you're dealing with so many variables beyond your control.
3: From Rocky Mountain Community Radio, it's the Regional Roundup. But first, some news from around the Rocky Mountain West. The Trump administration is again trying to repeal a long-standing rule that prevents roads from being built and logging from occurring in certain areas of national forests. In a statement last month, Secretary of Agriculture Brooke Rollins said rescinding the rule will help reduce wildfires. Our rural climate reporter Caroline Yonas has more.
8: The roadless rule was created in 2001 to preserve wildlife habitat and to protect drinking water and backcountry recreation. Aaron Bloom with nonprofit environmental law group Earth Justice says the administration's statement doesn't address any of these benefits.
9: And instead, what it's primarily focused on is a misleading claim that rescinding the roadless rule is going to help prevent wildfires. But actually, the opposite is true.
8: Studies have shown that most fires in national forests are human-caused and started near roads, and that roadless areas have higher fire resilience. Bloom says Earth Justice and other environmental groups are preparing statements for the Forest Service and are prepared to legally challenge the repeal. Caroline Yanez, Rocky Mountain Community Radio.
3: Colorado and Idaho would not be impacted by the rescission because they have state-specific roadless regulations. But Wyoming is one of the states that would be impacted. And there, public lands advocates and environmental groups are criticizing this latest attempt to remove the roadless rule. KHOL's Jenna McMurtry has more.
10: Here's Ariel Kazunas with nonpartisan public lands nonprofit Wyoming Wilderness Association.
11: Studies, though, show that wildfire ignition risk is actually higher in areas with roads than those without due to mechanized activity from humans.
10: She says protections could eventually be restored post-repeal, but not if a similar bill from Wyoming U.S. Representative Harriet Hageman passes. For KHOL News, I'm Jenna McMurtry.
3: The public has until September 21st to comment on the proposed rescission of the roadless rule. The Southern Ute Indian Tribe is opposing a proposed mining project in the La Plata Mountains in the Four Corners area. The project would mine for copper, silver, and other minerals. The tribe says they're concerned about treaty rights, cultural resources, and water quality. KSUT's Clark Adamidas has more.
12: Canadian-based Metallic Minerals is exploring a roughly 19-square-mile area within the Bruneau area. That's a 3.7 million-acre parcel of land that was taken from the Ute bands under the Bruneau Agreement of 1874. That treaty was made in bad faith by the federal government to benefit mining interests, but it left the tribe with the right to hunt, fish, and gather on those lands. Metallic Minerals says no mining method has been selected and exploration remains in an early stage. CEO Greg Johnson says the company aims to minimize environmental impacts and will incorporate the tribe's concerns into future planning. The tribe says it opposes not only a future mine, but continued exploration that could lead to one. For KSUT News, I'm Clark Adamitis.
3: Last December, Colorado approved a statewide recycling plan that includes a goal of expanding recycling access to every household in the state. But in rural communities, smaller populations and limited infrastructure can make recycling more challenging. KBUT's Marcy Trent Long takes a look now at what it takes to recycle in one rural Colorado community.
13: You know, household recycling isn't easy. You have to figure out whether it's recyclable, wash it out, put it into a separate recycling bin, and then take it out to the curb for collection. But for all that work, I'm never really quite sure if it's actually really going to be recycled. So I wanted to answer the question, in Gunnison County, what happens to our recycling after it's collected? Well, the answer is not so straightforward. It turns out the town of Gunnison's recycling goes to the Gunnison County Recycling Center. But the towns of Crested Butte and Mount Crested Butte, they send their recyclables to facilities managed by Waste Management. So Martin Schmidt, Assistant County Manager for Public Works, agreed to show me what happens to recyclable materials when they're dropped off at the Gunnison County Recycling Center.
4: So that skid steer is dumping the cardboard onto the conveyor belt, and it's trying to do it at a slow enough pace that we're able to look at and sort through the products as they come off in order to look for stuff that isn't recyclable. And then as the machine is getting filled, you're going to hear it's compressing the cardboard and turning it into that baled product.
13: And once the cardboard or plastic or glass is baled, it's stored and eventually put in large trailer trucks for shipping. I asked Martin to walk through where each recyclable material is being taken, starting with plastics.
4: So we collect ones and twos. We don't collect any of the other kinds of plastic. And the reason is that we can't find a buyer that will actually pay for that product. Our plastic goes to a carpet manufacturer.
13: Martin said that for decades, glass was separated by color and sold to Coors Bottling. But last year, Coors stopped recycling glass. And now it goes to a glass recycler that takes all glass colors except blue in one bin.
4: Cardboard, the best price we've gotten for that is actually the backing on drywall. So the walls for new construction, either side, is long fiber recycled cardboard product. Tin has almost been exclusively added to the rebar product. The reinforcement bar you'd see in a concrete patio or in a vertical construction product. So, I mean, we are trying to sell these products for as much as we can in any direction that we can.
13: Gunnison County Recycling Center requires recyclables be pre-sorted into six categories. The center has a 95% recycling rate, meaning of the recyclable materials they receive at the center, 95% are actually sent for recycling. The towns of Mount Crested Butte and Crested Butte use Waste Management recycling services. They provide one-bin recycling collection, no pre-sorting required, at a rate slightly less than the town of Gunnison fees. I talked to Dana Lemore Gore, Sustainability Coordinator for the town of Crested Butte, about where the Waste Management recyclable materials go.
14: They did tell me that paper and cardboard, their final market is typically paper mills in the Pacific Northwest. Salt Lake City is apparently a big market for glass, and a lot of the glass is actually shipped to the Front Range. Everything else, though, is then taken to Denver to be shipped out to whatever markets are available.
15: Waste Management doesn't provide statistics to municipalities on what percentage of the collected recyclable materials actually get recycled. I even looked at their annual sustainability report. Not much there either. The collection services are efficient, one bin and no pre-sorting, and it's a competitive fee. But if you're living in Gunnison County and want to be sure that 95% of materials you put in the recycling bin actually get recycled, you might want to send your recyclables to the Gunnison County Recycling Center. This is Marcy Trent Long for KPUT.
3: Across the Rocky Mountain West, wildlife agencies track everything from iconic species like bears and bighorn sheep to smaller, lesser-known animals like the shy Wyoming pocket gopher. But keeping tabs on all of them takes more staff and money than agencies have. And as temperatures rise with climate change, tracking some species is becoming even more important. KHOL's Sophia Boyd-Fliegel reports now from Wyoming on volunteers' efforts to keep tabs on one of the region's most heat-sensitive mammals, the American pika.
16: Rachel Dunlop picks her way to the top of a scree field in a sweatsuit and gloves.
17: It's not just a nice little hiking trail that you can just hop onto.
16: The neuroscience and wildlife photographer steps carefully, sometimes butt-scooting in the large rock, Talus. It takes an hour to reach coordinates from the state and set up a monitoring quadrant.
17: It's a bit foggy today, which is going to make it difficult, but we can go down and have a look anyway.
16: Wyoming is approaching the end of one of its warmest summers, following one of its warmest winters on record. But it's just rained for 2 days straight on Teton Pass, almost 8,000 feet up.
17: So I brought a sheet for me and a sheet for you if you want to.
16: This site is tucked below a sharp switchback near the top of the pass in the slide path of Mount Glory, where avalanches run in the winter. Dunlop is one of a few volunteers with the Jackson Hole Wildlife Foundation. The summer's cohort started working with the state last year to trek sometimes more than 10 miles one way, to wait in silence looking for poop and listening for squeaks of a rock camouflage rabbit cousin.
17: Hear that?
18: That's a pika.
17: Pika. That's an alarm call. So we have our first pika of the morning. Do you think it's worried about us? So I'm not an expert, but my understanding of that call, the kind of chirping call, is that it can be an alarm call or it could be a mating call. I'm not sure.
16: Pika spend summers stuffing their cheeks with stems and flower petals to store in piles to last the winter when they're still awake. It's pretty cute, but temperatures above 77 degrees for more than 6 hours could be lethal. It's part of why they mostly live in the high alpine. And even when they're up here, it's been getting hotter, says biologist Dana Nelson.
19: I am no physiologist, but it's essentially stress. It's essentially stress from overheating. They just can no longer cope.
16: If it is this hot, the critters will slow down and chill out under rocks. While scientists think habitat here in the Tetons will remain pretty much intact, in other lower parts of the state,
19: we are still worried about them.
16: The rodents are an indicator species, meaning they illustrate climate change in the West, and they're listed as a species of greatest conservation need in Wyoming.
19: Pika foraging and those hay piles that they create are influencing like the diversity and distribution of different plant species and how nutrients are distributed across the landscape.
16: So what does the future look like? Nelson helped lead surveys across Wyoming in 2020. That was the first time biologists like her understood where they lived.
19: We are like, okay, either they're going to have to balance this on the day-to-day by limiting their daytime activity in the heat or using spaces where, you know, temperatures are lower. But for how long can they do that?
16: Data helps the state evaluate proposed land use change or development. And the trends contribute to an understanding of how a changing climate impacts Wyoming.
19: So we set it up to be repeated about every 5 to 6 years. But I have to tell you, we have not repeated it yet due to limited funding.
16: 2 hours of butt scooting and climbing, or 30 minutes of data collection feels pretty good when you're not too far from Highway 22, but that's one of the easiest locations.
17: It did take me 3 or 4 attempts to find a way onto it.
16: So the state's double-dipping on research backpacking trips and asking folks like Dunlop to get more done faster.
17: Most people don't know they're there, and maybe they hear them, but they never see them.
16: After a successful Saturday monitoring mission, Dunlop picks up trash on her climb back up to the car.
17: And once you spend some time watching them, they have the most incredibly sweet characteristics, and they're so, I mean, you've seen them, they're so cute, right? But also they're just really incredibly resilient animals.
16: Besides crushed beer cans and random plastic, Dunlop also collects photos from her carefully scouted coordinates.
17: I just hope I can make a small contribution to being able to monitor these really beautiful animals.
16: And she'll be back here next month. Sophia Boyd-Fliegel, KHOL News.
3: You're listening to the Regional Roundup from Rocky Mountain Community Radio. I'm Maeve Conran. Farmers across the region are harvesting their crops after a challenging growing season. Low snowpack, an unusual spring heatwave, followed closely by a hard freeze and sharply limited irrigation water, have put farmers in a difficult position. KSJD's LP McKay reports now that for some growers in southwest Colorado, the clearest sign of stress isn't a failed harvest, it's a shorter season that's leaving less wiggle room.
20: At Mountain Roots Produce in Mancos, farmer Mike Nolan says this year's growing season got off to an unusual start. He's been farming in different locations and configurations for more than 2 decades.
21: My 22nd season doing this. Probably the weirdest one I've experienced, and been around in the region, I think on this property since like 2012. And it just was odd. It was just, you know, temperatures that were, I mean, it's 87 degrees right now. Mm-hmm. We were 4 degrees cooler in March for 2 weeks.
20: Remember that.
21: It was insane. It made everything bloom and blossom and break dormancy early.
20: Exceptional heat in March quickly depleted what was already record low snowpack across Colorado. Mancos saw several days in the 80s late that month, including a high of 85 degrees on March 21st. That's about 30 degrees above normal. Then temperatures swung back in the other direction. Mancos saw repeated freezing nights in April, falling to around 17 degrees mid-month. Nolan says that came after trees and other perennial plants had already started growing. Then a dry, windy spring brought looming concern about irrigation water. Dolores Water Conservancy District General Manager Ken Curtis told KSJD this spring that runoff was among the third or fourth worst on record.
6: It's really bad. Right down there with some of our worst years.
20: Montezuma County CSU Extension Director Emily Lockhart says the combination of heat and limited water put crops under additional stress. That's because plants need more water to produce fruits and vegetables when temperatures rise, even as less water is available for irrigation.
22: A little bit of rain here and there is great, but you need to have reliable water to really produce, you know, a good quality product, and you need that water at a time when that plant needs it.
20: And that rain has been uneven. Lockhart says some areas of Montezuma County received substantial monsoon rainfall this summer, while others saw almost none. Mountain Roots was caught in what Nolan calls a rain donut hole, so his farm didn't get the precipitation and had to rely on the little irrigation water he did get. The crops there have mostly continued producing, but he says the plants are running about a month ahead of schedule.
21: And right now it just feels, and also visually it looks like we're shutting down. It feels like mid to late September on the farm. Everything is just stressed and confused, and I think things are really actively figuring out, how do I shut down?
20: Nolan says Mountain Roots hasn't necessarily seen devastatingly lower yields. Instead, the farm planned around shortage and scarcity from the beginning. He estimates they scaled production back by about a third, reduced the amount of some crops they planted, and avoided crops that would require too much water.
21: So we basically scaled back the farm by probably an additional 30%. That
0: that's just kind of a guesstimate, maybe a little bit more. And then shrunk down also the volumes of stuff. Like, we weren't having a whole greenhouse of cucumbers. We had one bed and a greenhouse of cucumbers. Not a whole greenhouse of peppers, one bed and a greenhouse of peppers.
20: Mountain Roots has also offered less variety in their produce and raised some prices as other input costs continue to climb. Nolan says everything from seeds and shipping to potting soil has become markedly more expensive since 2021. Lockhart says those pressures can show up for customers as an increase in prices, fewer varieties, or a shorter season for locally grown food. For KSJD News, I'm LP McKay.
3: Well, for many involved in agriculture, this year's drought and the uncertainty surrounding the growing season is all taking a toll on their mental health. Programs like Colorado State University's AgriAbility program provide resources to help people deal with these challenges, whether that's connecting farmers to therapy or training mental health providers to work with ag-specific issues. Chad Resnicek is a behavioral health specialist at CSU and director of the program. He spoke with our rural climate reporter, Caroline Yanez, about what he's seen this year.
1: This year has been a doozy when it comes to things like drought and heat, which impact agriculture. Broadly, what have you observed in how these conditions are affecting the industry here in Colorado?
7: Yeah, absolutely. The impacts of this particular year, going back to the low snowpack, the droughts, the wildfires, the Western Slope's a great example of this because of the unique diversity of crops in agriculture out there. In particular, when you have mild winters with very little precipitation, it impacts insects, it impacts diseases. There was a late freeze that further complicated things. And then you start throwing fires on that. The smoke impacts crop development. We've just seen a wide range of impacts across the board. We have been asked to provide like behavioral health resources and support to quite a few drought serving organizations, including Department of Agriculture, Extension. So when there were drought workshops, everything from like technical advice on like how to make your irrigation more efficient, we would be asked to come along and just be able to share some of the behavioral health resources. So we've been asked to walk alongside some of those more technical supports and efforts, going back even to the early spring. And I think, you know, that's probably going to continue because it's probably as we get closer to winter that some of the real impacts of that are going to continue to make themselves known. We already know that, you know, the cost of hay is incredibly high. People are struggling with water, whether that's for irrigation or watering cattle. Pastures that they would normally use for later in the year are having to be used now because there's really no alternatives. And so I think it's all just sort of this compounding issue around it. It's just so much harder to make it this year because the natural resources that you tend to count on are so diminished this year. And then you add on top of that the fuel prices, fertilizer prices, everything going on with markets. So it's a unique year. I mean, agriculture is already one of those occupations that you're dealing with so many variables beyond your control. And this year, it's just like, here's five or six more chainsaws for you to juggle in the mix.
1: Have you guys seen any increases in requests for your services this year?
7: For our ag voucher program that does free therapy for anyone involved in Colorado agriculture, we have for this fiscal year, which ran from July 1st of 2025 through June 30th of 2026, has been the highest rate of utilization on record that we've had, like significantly more than past years. During the last fiscal year, we provided 474 hours of therapy. The previous annual high we had was 331 hours. So 474 is a significant increase over that. And some of that could be because we have some amazing partners promoting it, but I think it also sort of highlights that there's a need and people are trying to look at how can I learn to manage all these stressors without it impacting my family, my identity, my ability to feel comfortable in my own skin. And so I think that's a pretty big indication of just a heightened level of stress and anxiety around what it means to be successful in navigating these challenges in ag.
8: You mentioned earlier, you're not just providing direct services to people, you're also working with state agencies like the Colorado Department of Agriculture and partner organizations to get the word out. You've been at panels and events where farmers and ranchers go to get technical support for drought. And you've been involved with wildfire response as well. What does that kind of tell you about how people are viewing the mental health impacts of drought this year?
7: I think that it's positive in that it provides a natural opening to sort of expand people's awareness of, yes, I need to figure out what to do with water. And I also need to figure out what to do so that I'm not awake at 2 o'clock in the morning with the hamster wheel of my mind turning over things I can't do anything to solve at 2 o'clock in the morning. And, you know, one of the things that I've been talking about is that I really don't like that term unprecedented. We hear it all the time, but this is definitely an unprecedented year in terms of these challenges. And the one bit of comfort or silver lining in that is that if I'm facing an unprecedented situation, there is no expectation that I should be able to know how to figure that out and solve that on my own. And so if you're facing unprecedented water shortages, you have to be able to be willing to ask for help, to look at what are the options that you have available to you, even if it's something that you're not maybe comfortable with or familiar with, or takes you out of your norm. And we have to do that across every range of need areas that we have, which is financial, it's emotional, it's social, it's spiritual, it's everything going on that impacts who we are as human beings. And particularly for our ag producers, they again have so many moving parts right now. If you can zero in

0: saw with low snowpack this past winter. What are some of the things that you'll be keeping an eye out for this fall and winter as it relates to mental health and agriculture?
1: I think there's going to be the immediate push to get through harvest, to get through the sort of early fall period here. And then I think some of this is going to start before then because people are already out of water. They're out of feed. Crop production is lower than usual. And so I think as the reckoning comes due, so to speak, with the financial impact of all this, then you're kind of left with the objective reality of what actually is the cost of this particular year. And so I sort of suspect that, around, early November or so, the full cost of things begin to sink in for people. I think some are already absolutely feeling it. So I don't mean to shortcut any of that. But I think that whatever we can do come early winter and into those sort of colder months to look at how can we promote social connection once things maybe do start to slow down a little bit, how can we help them better strategize for the next year? There's some level of optimism that maybe we're going to get a good snowpack this year and that next year is going to be better. And it's amazing how much just our water levels impact so many elements again. So hopefully there's some optimism for the future. And regardless of that, it also, I think, highlights the needs to really be strategic about what have we learned from this? How can we better sort of help prepare people? What are the services that are needed? What are the gaps that are existing? And I'm not smart enough to know what those gaps are myself, but I feel confident working with a number of these different organizations that we can collectively figure out, what do we need to better do to position ourselves to support people as we get into this next year? What have we learned? What do we need to have on hand? And how can we continue to get better at providing the resources and support?
2: That was our rural climate reporter, Caroline Yanez, speaking with Chad Resnicek, who's a behavioral health specialist at CSU, focusing on agriculture. 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Thanks to KHOL's Jenna McMurtry and Sophia Boyd-Fliegel, KSUT's Clark Adamidas, KBUT's Marcy Trent-Long, KSJD's LP McKay, and our rural climate reporter, Caroline Yanez, for today's show. Our theme music is Take Me Somewhere by Joel Adam Russell. I'm Maeve Conran. Thanks for listening.
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They look like spider webs, reflecting on the water by the bay. In the back of an El Camino you were staying at, my little runaway. I miss my friends, I miss old Willie P. He could blow a prison whistle, should have been against the law. I got this bag of prison whistles, I put it at your feet, my little runaway.

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We're 1,500 miles from the border. 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

0: 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It is 8 a.m.
1: But every

Well, good morning. And you're listening to the Sunny Side Up program here on Monday, September 7th, and I'm Dennis Capella, and I'll be playing music for you this morning, and then I'll host also the old-time radio program. It's going to be a little bit different, 2 hours this morning. I've changed up the old-time radio program to include an hour-long episode that I plan to play in a couple of weeks. So this show will be abbreviated maybe by 5 minutes so I can get all the necessary underwriting and public service announcements included in the next hour program. But you can just sit back and enjoy some bluegrass-oriented music this morning. So thank you for listening to KHEN, and thank you for listening to this program. I open up the hour with Alison Krauss in Union Station. Well, it's hard to believe that, you know, that recording came out in, 2011, you know, 5 years ago. That was a Grammy Award-winning recording, and they continue to put out a great blend of bluegrass music, and they've put out another new one this year. And hopefully Allison and Union Station will continue to put out some outstanding bluegrass recordings. 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Well, when I got up this morning and was driving in, we still had quite a few clouds outside, and showing a temperature of 56 degrees here in downtown. It looks like we're going to have a potential day of thunderstorms both today and tomorrow, but I'll take a closer look at the weather in a little bit. So just sit back and relax and enjoy some music. So, oops. Yeah, I'm already in trouble this morning. Here we go. I'm going to play some Bela Fleck. And this is an old piece. It's got Sam Bush and Jerry Douglas and Mark O'Connor on it. The piece is called Sanctuary.

Okay, how about a little instrumental music to get your day started now? There are two really great instrumental pieces to start the day. The first one was headlined by Bela Fleck on the banjo, and he continues to just perform at a higher level on the banjo and does things on the banjo that few people thought you could do. And the fiddle you heard in there so prominently was Mark O'Connor. He's been around a long time, and he's recorded both classical, bluegrass, jazz, a whole gamut load of different genres with his fiddle. Then the last cut was the Del McCrory Band, titled Seventh Heaven. Well, the sun's out now. Looks like it's going to be a pretty nice day, and you know, the weather's so nice. Get out and take a walk. Did you know that walking improves your mood, it relieves your stress, strengthens your bones, and has a host of other health benefits? Chafee Walks is a volunteer-driven organization that fosters connection through walking for all ages and abilities. Scheduled walks take place around Chafee County. More information is available at this website, chafeewalks.com. You know, there are so many organizations here in Chafee County to help others, give some guidance, give them some relief. And one of them is the Nurturing Parenting Program that's sponsored by the Chafee County Family and Youth Initiatives. And they're going to be offering a nurturing parenting class for parents and caregivers of children from birth to 5 years old beginning Tuesday, September 8th. That's tomorrow. And that the September 8th class is at Buena Vista Library. Okay, it begins at 8 at the Buena Vista Library, but the classes will meet from 9 to 11:30. Additional information is available by calling 719-530-2500. So that begins tomorrow. And if you're a new parent, I know when I first became knew I was going to become a parent, I wasn't sure exactly what to do. And, you know, over the period of 9 months, my wife set me straight. But, you know, that's a tough challenge, nurturing, you know, infants to five-year-olds. So take advantage of that program. All right, I'm going to get back to some more music. So we're going to go to, well, we've had some pretty good picking, so I'm going to go to something else, too. So this one, if you haven't heard it before, this is Billy Strings and Brian Sutton, almost doing a guitar playing challenge with the devil. And the devil in this recording is played by Del McCrory. So this is Brian Sutton, Billy Strings, Del McCrory. The devil went down to Deep Gap.

0: went down to Deep Gap. He was looking for a soul to steal. He was in a bind because he was way behind, and he was willing to make a deal. When he came across this young blind man playing tunes, picking it hot, the devil jumped up on a hickory stump and said,
1: "Boy, let me tell you what. I guess you didn't know it, but I'm a guitar picker too. And if you care to take a dare, I'll make a bet with you. Now you got a pretty good lick, old boy, but give the devil his due. I'll bet a guitar of gold against your soul, cause I think I'm better than you."
0: The boy said,
2: "My name's Arthel, and though it be unwise, I'll take that bet. You're gonna regret

0: 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And he laid that golden guitar on the ground at Arthel's feet. He said,
1: "Devil, you can come on back if you want another shock. But if you ever show your face around here from now on, call me Doc."

0: Jan Kaminski, live from the Ryman.
1: God bless you. You guys are way too much. Oh, my God.
0: Whiskey Drinking Man by Dan Kaminski. And then before that, The Devil Goes to Deep Gap with Del McCurry playing the devil and Brian Sutton and Billy Strings playing the guitars in the guitar competition.

tradition. Well, we'll get back to some more bluegrass here in a minute. Well, today's Labor Day, and there certainly doesn't be too many people laboring outside. It's pretty quiet here in downtown Salida right now. You know, given if it's a three-day weekend, get out while you can. The weather's going to be pretty good today. The weather's kind of boring this week. It's all pretty consistent. The highs are going to be between 85 and 90, and it's within 1 or 2 degrees of that pretty much every day. But early in the week, both today and tomorrow, there's a chance of thunderstorms. And then after that, the rest of the week looks like it's partly cloudy, sunny, and more for fall-like temperatures throughout the week in the upper 80s and in the lows right around 50 degrees. So today's a great day to get out and enjoy the weather and just watch out for the thunderstorms coming in, you know, as usual, mid-afternoon, late day. Say, Chaffee County Public Health is seeking respondents for their 2026 Community Health Assessment Survey. The results of the survey will drive a 5-year community health improvement plan focusing on our county's most pressing health and wellness needs. The survey can be found on chaffeecounty.org and is open to local residents until October 2nd. I think this is a great, worthwhile program. Someone's at least taking a look at what kind of health issues we're experiencing here in Chaffee County and trying to anticipate the care that's needed for those health issues. So you have any concerns about health in the county, go to chaffeecounty.org and look for the Community Health Assessment Survey. All right, let's see what else we've got here. Actually, as far as Salida goes, it's pretty quiet at this point as we gear up for actually the true fall season and then winter. Well, it's still dry, even though we've had a bit of a monsoon season and we've gotten some water. The city of Salida has still implemented watering restrictions in response to the ongoing drought conditions, and I don't think any of us can question that we're in a drought. Properties with even-numbered addresses may water on even-numbered calendar days, while properties with odd-number addresses may water on odd-number days. Watering is permitted only before 10 a.m. or after 4 p.m., and no watering is allowed on the 31st day of any month. So if you want more information, go to the website, cityofsalida.com. Okay. Downriver Collective. This is one of the new, big risers in the bluegrass world. And this is from their second recording. This is Daylight Breaks.

All right, I'm going to close out the show with this Ricky Skaggs and Bruce Hornsby cut, The Way It Is. And previous to this, it was Jason Carter and Michael Cleveland. Just Give It Away. Two great fiddle players at the same time. So, and in this show about 5 minutes early today, so I can get the old-time radio program started, because it's going to be a little bit longer show than typically I play. So with that in mind, I want you to remember that no act of kindness, no matter how small, is ever wasted. So enjoy your Labor Day. Get a good day of rest. Get out and do some hiking, whatever. And I'll be back next week with more music. And stay tuned for the golden age of radio.

0: 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You're listening to KHEN LP 106.9 in Salida, Colorado. 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The Salida Mercantile hosts a variety of art pieces from more than 20 local artists, including photography from Lawrence Lieber. The Salida Mercantile also offers a selection of souvenirs and is open Thursday through Monday. 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They're open 7 days a week to dine in or to take out. 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Thanks for listening. This is Dennis Capella. So we're going to start things a little early today. And I've made a switch, and that's my prerogative, I guess you could say. I'm switching weeks. So what I'm playing is an old-time radio program called Lux Theater. And the Lux Theater programs run close to an hour. So I wanted to get this one in. Lux Radio Theater projects are some of the best produced and acted shows on radio, old radio programs. So this one is called, I forgot already. I'll get it for you. This one is called Disc Gun for Hire. So sit back and relax. There's going to be a bit of an opening, which I'm going to let play through before we get started on the program. And while doing that, I'm going to let you know about the Salida Studio Tour, which returns September 25th through September 27th. A kickoff reception will be held Friday, September 25th from 5 to 7 p.m. at the Pinion Real Estate Group, followed by a self-guided studio tours on Saturday and Sunday from 10 a.m. to 5 p.m. Additional information is available at SaladaStudioTour.com. So here we go, This Gun for Hire.
1: Asking why we didn't broadcast it. In self-defense, I saw the picture and discovered that it is not just another gangster picture. It's a prime example of how to maintain suspense in a motion picture or any other kind of drama. I discovered, too, just why This Gun for Hire made a new star overnight. His name is Alan Ladd. He's here tonight to co-star with Joan Blondell. And he brought another gifted member of the film cast with him, Laird Krieger. Alan Ladd has just finished a new picture at Paramount called Lucky Jordan. But he won't make another for some time to come. We'll tell you why later. This Gun for Hire casts Joan Blondell as a hostage, a very lovely hostage, held prisoner by a gangster named Raven. That's the part Alan Ladd plays. As an adventure story, it's on the top rung of the ladder. And as a drama of character, it sprung a few surprises on Hollywood. It takes all kinds of plays, from comedy to drama, to make a good theater. But good plays all have one thing in common. They get as much applause from a housewife in Omaha as from a stenographer in New York. And it's that transcontinental appeal that this theater depends on, both in plays and in Lux toilet soap. Beauty is among the products of every state in these United States, even though it may not be listed in the geography books. If you examine the list of hometowns where all of Hollywood's lovely stars come from, it proves the point. They cover the country from the Atlantic to the Pacific. And since Lux toilet soap always follows in beauty's footsteps, you'll find that from ocean to ocean, too, and at most of the crossroads in between. Now the curtain goes up for a thrilling drama, This Gun for Hire, starring Joan Blondell as Ellen, Alan Ladd as Raven, and Laird Krieger as Gates, with Jack LaRue as Michael.

0: a shabby rooming house on the San Francisco waterfront, a man climbs the creaking stairway to the second floor. On the dimly lighted landing, he stops for a moment and glances back down the stairs to make certain he's not been followed, then moves slowly toward a door. His finger reaches for a bell. At last, the door is opened on a chain. A half-hidden face peers at him through the opening.
1: Yes? What do you want?
2: Is your name Baker?
1: What do you want?
2: I was told to come here. You were supposed to give me a letter.
1: Who sent you?
2: A fellow named Gates.
1: Wait a minute. All right. Come in, my friend. Just wanted to make sure there was no mistake. Sit down, friend.
3: Oh, we got company?
1: Yeah, get the gentleman a drink, Pearl.
3: Sure. What do you have, mister?
2: Nothing.
1: We're having some coffee ourselves. Bring another cup, Pearl.
3: All right.
2: What is this, Baker? You're supposed to be alone.
1: Oh, Pearl's my secretary. Don't worry. She's all right. Well, did you bring the money?
2: It's in the briefcase.
1: $10,000?
2: $10,000. Where's the letter?
1: I've got it. Don't be so impatient. What did you say your name was?
2: I didn't say.
1: Well, I'm funny. I always like to know who I'm dealing with.
2: It's Raven.
1: Thank you, Mr. Raven. You know, it's lucky they sent you today. By tonight, that letter would have been on its way to Washington. That would have been too bad for your boss, wouldn't it? Especially that little part about the formula. But for $10,000, I'm willing to forgive Mr. Gates anything. Even that nasty little word he used about me. Blackmail.
2: I don't know anything about it. You wanted a letter.
1: You mean you don't know what's in it? Oh, you should. Then maybe you could get $10,000, too. Here you are, see? Addressed to Senator Burnett in Washington. Subject, the preparation of bromine. Formula attached, and a few remarks concerning Mr. Willard Gates. I even had the stamps on it. Airmail.
2: Give me the letter.
1: The money, please.
2: I was told to get the letter first.
1: Very well. Here.
2: Okay.
1: You're not a very trusting soul, Mr. Raven. But I am, you see.
2: Yeah? Well, that's great.
4: What happened? What? You shot him. You killed him.
2: I said he'd be alone. Too bad he wasn't.
4: No.

0: Chemist and woman murdered. Two dead in mystery killing. Yes, it was nicely handled, my boy. I compliment you.
1: Yeah? I'll take my cut now, Gates.
0: Taught Mr. Baker a lesson in morality, didn't you? Ugly people, blackmailers. Only one way to pay them off. Sure you won't have a Sunday with me, Raven? Marshmallows. Very good.
1: All I want is my cut. I'm broke. You got the letter you wanted? I want money.
0: Oh, yes.
2: You're through with this, mister?
0: No, no, just a moment, young lady. There's still some marshmallow left, if you don't mind. Just leave the dish, please.
2: I will, if you'll let go my hand.
0: Oh, it's a lovely hand. Dainty and sculptured.
2: Yeah? I'll bet you read palms.
0: Well, I'm an expert. How'd you guess?
2: I guess.
0: Yes, Raven, my boy, my client is most grateful. He really needed that letter.
1: I need the $1,000. Where is it?
0: I have it. It's in this envelope. But I don't advise your counting it at the soda fountain.
1: Your boss must have plenty of letters, Gates. Who is he?
0: Oh, he's very shy. I couldn't discuss him.
1: Hey, what is your line anyway? You're not a finger man.
0: I'm shy, too. Have a peppermint?
1: No.
0: My boy, I suggest you don't open that envelope here.
1: Is there $1,000 in this?
0: Certainly.
1: They're all tens.
0: You didn't expect 1,000 ones, did you? What's the matter? Don't you trust me?
1: Who trusts anybody?
0: Direct from the bank, as I promised.
1: And all new, huh?
0: Yes. Though I see your point, of course. If the bills were bad, you couldn't very well complain to the police, could you?
1: I'm my own police.
0: What do you mean? What would you do?
1: First, I'd find out who you're stooging for. This shy boy. Then I'd give him what I gave Baker.
0: No, no. I can't stand violence.
1: Then I'd whittle off a little of that blubber you carry around on your stomach.
0: Such a warped sense of humor. Oh, I forgot. Here, Raven, a little gift from me. 2 orchestra seats to the best show in town. I ought to know. It cost me plenty. That's my one vice, backing leg shows. Here, 2 on the aisle.
1: No, thanks.
0: Oh, go ahead. Take your girl. You must have a girl or a friend.
1: Why?
0: Live alone, work alone. Have a peppermint?
1: No.
0: Excellent for the digestion. Raven, tell me something. How do you feel when you kill a man?
1: I feel fine.
0: Really? Well, I'll have to be going. Goodbye, Raven. Be good.
3: Yes?
2: Lieutenant Crane, there's a man named Willard Gates with me.
3: Gates?
2: From Los Angeles.
3: Oh, send him in.
0: Lieutenant Crane.
3: Yeah, sit down.
0: I'm Willard Gates, Nitro Chemical Corporation of Los Angeles. My firm wants to know what the police up here are doing, if anything, about the man who robbed our paymaster.
3: We're working on it, naturally.
0: He's been reported here in San Francisco. Don't you know that?
3: Yes, of course we know it. That's why I'm on the case. I'm from the Los Angeles force up here on my vacation until this happened.
0: Well, I hope you can get some results. It's been a week now since the robbery. The stolen bills are all new and all tens. Why hasn't an arrest been made?
3: I'll tell you why. Because the man may not even be here. All we can do is wait for him to pass one of those hot bills. Now, if he does that, we've got him.
0: I hope so. You know that Mr. Brewster, the president of Nitro, has offered a reward.
3: Oh, yeah. 5,000 for a 20,000 bundle. That's kind of unusual.
0: Is it? Well, it's just because Mr. Brewster is so upset over it.
3: Well, it's his dough.
0: Remember, we want him. Dead or alive. Preferably dead after what he did to our paymaster. And quickly, too, or we'll go higher up. Good morning, Lieutenant.
3: Go milk a duck.
0: Hello? Hello, Mr. Brewster. This is Gates. No, I'm still in San Francisco. I have the letter you wanted, Mr. Brewster. And the formula. Yes, I think our troubles are over. A man named Raven got it for me. Oh, no. I wouldn't worry about him. The police here are very cooperative, Mr. Brewster. I don't believe he'll even have a chance to talk. Yes, I'm coming back tonight. What? Well, there's someone I'd like to see here first. Well, it's a girl. A theatrical agent wants me to see her act for my club in Los Angeles. Oh, but I'll be in the office in the morning, Mr. Brewster. Goodbye, sir.
4: Well, what do you think, Mr. Gates? The girl can dance, can't she?
0: She's very clever and very lovely.
4: She'd fit right into your Neptune Club, Mr. Gates. You can hire her for $150 a week. What do you say?
0: I say yes, by all means.
4: Now you're talking. All right, Miss Graham, that's enough.
5: Well, how'd you like it, Joe?
4: I'm your agent, honey. I always like you. What's more important, Mr. Gates here likes you. You're hired, Ellen.
5: Yeah, what for?
4: Neptune Club, Los Angeles.
0: I'm Willard Gates, Miss Graham. I own the Neptune Club. Your act is very charming.
5: Thank you.
0: I wonder if we two might have dinner together tomorrow night in Los Angeles.
5: Dinner? Well, I don't know.
0: Now, if you're going to work for me, Miss Graham, I think we ought to get acquainted.
5: Well, all right, Mr. Gates.
0: Here's my card. I'm leaving for Los Angeles tonight. Oh, call me in the afternoon sometime.
5: Okay.
0: Thank you. And thank you, Mr. Fletcher, for digging her up.
4: For 10%, I'd dig up my wife's mother.
0: tomorrow night, then.
5: Tomorrow night in L.A. Goodbye, Mr. Gates.
0: Bye. Bye, Mr. Fletcher.
4: So long. All right, Miss Graham. He's hooked. Go change your clothes.
5: Look, Mr. Fletcher, I don't get this.
4: Come on, we've got to see somebody right away.
5: Now, wait. You're no agent, I know that. All of a sudden, you take a big interest in me and tell me I ought to work for Gates. Well, that's all right with me, but I want to know what goes. What's it all about?
4: Talk takes time. We haven't got it. Hurry up, get dressed.
6: Come in, Fletcher. Right on time, I see.
4: How are you, Senator? This is the young lady I told you about. Miss Graham, this is Senator Burnett.
5: Senator? Oh, so you're the mystery.
6: Oh, no mystery about me. Just a hick lawyer the voters got stuck with. Did Miss Graham get the job, Fletcher?
4: Yeah, and I think Gates is hooked.
6: I shouldn't wonder. I am, too.
5: Now, Senator, I have a boyfriend.
4: She doesn't mean me. Well, goodbye, Senator. I don't think you need me any longer.
6: Well, thanks, Fletcher.
4: So long, Miss Graham.
5: Yeah.
6: Well, Miss Graham, you look a little puzzled by all this.
5: I am, and it's not just a little.
6: Well, I'll try to clear it up for you. You know about my committee.
5: Hmm?
6: You read the papers?
5: Well, yes, but I...
6: Well, how about your history books? Remember Benedict Arnold?
5: Sure. The All-American heel.
6: Yes. Well, there's a handful of those heels in this country today. We are trying to expose them.
5: It's okay by me.
6: My committee thinks Gates is one of them.
5: Him? The nightclub angel?
6: Well, in the daytime, he's an executive of the Nitro Chemical Corporation in Los Angeles. In between times, he's been seeing men who are suspected of being foreign agents. Yet our investigators can't turn up anything definite.
5: And that's where I come in.
6: Yes. Will you give it a try?
5: Well, it isn't exactly like deciding to go to a beauty parlor.
6: Oh, worried about the boyfriend?
5: Well, I don't know what he'll think when he sees me with Mr. 555.
6: I don't either. By the way, who is your boyfriend? Is he here in San Francisco?
5: He is now, but he's from Los Angeles. As a matter of fact, he's in the police department there. Lieutenant Michael Crane.
6: A police lieutenant?
5: Mm-hmm.
6: Well, Miss Graham, this might seem strange, but if you go through with this, I wouldn't want you to tell anybody, not even your lieutenant.
5: Well, that might be tough. He's a pretty fresh guy.
6: Do you think you can handle him?
5: Sure. What do I do, Senator?
1: Yeah, who is it?
7: It's me, Annie. You want me to clean up your room, Mr. Raven?
1: Yeah, come in.
7: It's after 2 o'clock, Mr. Raven. I tried all morning to get in here.
1: Well, you're in here now. Go ahead and clean up.
7: That cat don't help me, Annie.
1: Here, cat. Come on. Come on, here's your nook.
7: There ought to be a rule against cats in a boarding house. Now, look what he's done. He knocked over the milk. Get out of here, you dirty cat, you.
1: Let that cat alone.
7: Oh, you take your hands off me.
1: Don't ever touch that cat, do you hear?
7: You're hurting me. Let go.
1: Go on, beat it.
7: Cat, look at my dress. You ripped it, you see?
1: Beat it, I said.
7: Ought to buy me a new one.
1: Shut up. Shut up. Here. Here's $10. Now, get out.
7: It's the least you can do. You and your cat.
1: Get out. Get out. Come on, cat. Come on, I'll get you some more milk.
3: Oh, listen, Ellen, what's this about a new job? I don't have to leave San Francisco yet for a week, maybe. Why, it's perfect.
5: Except for one thing, Mike. I'm going to Los Angeles.
3: But I don't... Hello?
2: Lieutenant Crane, Sergeant Wilson is here, and he wants to...
3: I'll see him later, and don't bother me. What do you have to go to Los Angeles for?
5: I told you, Mike, a job. That was my good news. I thought we'd be down there together.
3: Well, how long are you going to be there?
5: I'm not sure yet. I'm leaving tonight.
3: Look, sugar, what does it take to get you to darn my socks and cook my corned beef and cabbage and sort of confine your magic to one place and one customer?
5: Oh, Michael, I would have died if you'd let me go away without saying something. I want my guy, Mike. I want a home and some kids.
3: Well, honey, you've got your guy, but I understand kids take time. Well, we'll get married Sunday. How about it?
5: Mike, I'd love to, but my job, I can't quit on them.
3: Why not?
5: Listen, darling, it's not really the job. It's something else. I'll marry you the minute you get to Los Angeles, but it must be there.
3: Why?
5: I can't tell you why.
3: Well, this is a fine start.
5: Michael, listen.
8: Hey, Mike.
3: Look, Wilson, not now, please.
8: This can't wait. One of those hot bills was just passed.
3: A new 10?
8: Yeah, in a dress shop.
3: Who passed it?
8: Some girl. A guy named Raven gave it to her. He lives at the place she works.
3: Got the address?
8: Sure.
3: We'll get some men over there quick.
8: Okay.
3: Hello?
5: Michael.
3: Hello, get me Dolan. Hurry up.
5: Michael, I'm leaving on the 7 o'clock. Southern Pacific. Now, please.
3: Come. Yeah, if I can. So long, Ellen. Hello? Hello?
1: How'd they find out?
7: Please, Mr. Raven, let me alone.
1: How'd they trace me here?
7: You're hurting my arm.
1: Cops all over the place. You got them after me, didn't you?
7: Mr. Raven.
1: Come on, get out in the hall.
9: Take the second floor, Dewey.
10: Okay.
9: The rest of you stay here.
1: Now get in that phone booth.
7: Mr. Raven.
1: Get in that phone booth. All right, now stand in front of me so they can't see. You hear?
7: Yes, but...
1: Now lift the receiver. Pretend you're talking to somebody.
7: Yes, sir.
1: Say hello. Say hello, Miss Stewart.
7: Hello, Miss Stewart.
1: Louder. Tell her what's up.
7: They're after Mr. Raven.
1: Why?
7: Because he passed a stolen bill in a dress shop.
1: What do you mean, stolen?
7: You ought to know.
1: Talking to the phone? How'd they know it was stolen? They had the number of the bill?
7: Yes, Mrs. Stewart. The dress shop had the number from the police department.
1: Gates. Stolen from where?
7: I don't know.
1: You do know?
7: I don't remember. It was some chemical company in Los Angeles, a payroll.
1: All right, now listen. Hang up here. Go out to the booth down the hall. When you get to the window, look down the street and yell, there he is. You understand? The back window.
7: Yes, sir.
1: All right, now go ahead. I'm going out the front way. You get them all back here. Remember this. If they get me, I'll get you.
7: Yes,
1: go
7: sir.
1: On.
7: There he is! There he is! Down the street!
8: Martin, bring those men around to the back, quick!
5: A ticket to Los Angeles, please.
11: Yes, ma'am.
0: Department to Los Angeles.
11: Oh, hello, Mr. Gates. Leaving us?
0: Yes, for a while.
1: One ticket to Los Angeles.
11: Yes, sir. Well, new bills. I haven't seen
1: any new
11: bills.
1: Never mind the bills. Give me a ticket to Los Angeles.
11: Yes, sir. Here you are.

0: In just a moment, Alan Ladd, Joan Blondell, and Laird Krieger will return in Act Two of This Gun for Hire. Now, let's look in at a party where the guests are being entertained by that most popular of pastimes, fortune-telling. A young lady is listening to hers.
1: Now, let's see. You were born between January 22nd and February 19th. Then you are under the sign of Aquarius. That means progress ahead. And looking at you, my dear, I'd say it means...
2: While they're doing an ad there... Cahan has a survey, a listener survey we'd like you to take part in. 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So if you get an opportunity, sign on to our website at cahan.org. And then look for this survey. So that's Cahen, K-H-E-N, and look for the listener survey. We greatly appreciate you taking the time to fill that out, and let us know what you think about the station.
0: Yes, you'll discover this simple Lux soap care really works. Active Lather, you see, removes stale cosmetics thoroughly. 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Why not get some fine white Lux toilet soap tomorrow? You'll be delighted with the new loveliness this real beauty soap will give your skin. 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
3: Act Two of This Gun for Hire, starring Joan Blondell as Ellen, Alan Ladd as Raven, and Laird Krieger as Gates, with Jack LaRue as Michael.

0: Southbound from San Francisco, the night train speeds toward Los Angeles. Helen Graham is on this train, and Willard Gates, and Raven. The girl has been asleep in the coach. When she wakes up, she reaches for her purse, glances through it quickly, and then stares at the man in the opposite seat.
1: Are you that broke? Come on. I know you're not asleep. Hand it over, mister.
2: What do you want?
1: You know what I want. My $5. It was in my purse, and it was the only $5 I had. One corner was torn off.
2: I don't know what you're talking about.
1: Now, look, mister, don't make me call the conductor. Just hand it over, and we'll forget it.
2: All right. Here.
1: Thanks.
2: I'm no pickpocket. Got to find somebody in L.A., and I'm short of cash, or I wouldn't have taken it.
1: Oh. Well, that's too bad. I can break this. You want to borrow a dollar?
2: I'll get along.
1: Well, I hope your friend owes you something.
2: No. No, I owe him something.
1: I don't get it. If you're broke, how can you pay him?
2: Oh, I can pay him. He's a fat man who likes peppermints.
1: And you're going to pay a debt with peppermints?
2: Yeah. First I find out who his boss is. Then I pay both of them, see?
1: No, I don't see.
2: Well, forget it.
1: Yeah, I will. Night.
2: Night.
3: Brewster in Los Angeles, person... What? Hello, Mr. Brewster. This is Gates. Listen, I haven't much time. I'm in Salinas on my way down. Mr. Brewster, listen. Raven is on this train. I just saw him. I don't know. You better call the police. Tell them to pick him up at the station. They can identify him. He has a deformed left wrist, like it was broken. Yes, he's traveling alone.
4: Let me see your left wrist, please. Okay. Let me see your left wrist, please. All right, go ahead. Let me see your left wrist, please. Okay.
1: Are you sure you don't want that dollar?
2: I don't need it.
1: That's right, I forgot. You're going to collect from the guy you owe the peppermints to.
2: Yeah.
4: Let me see your left wrist, buddy.
1: Okay.
4: All right.
1: So long.
2: Wait a minute.
1: What's the matter?
2: See those men? The cops. They're looking for me for a job I didn't do, and they're not going to get me. You're going to help.
1: Oh, no, I'm not.
2: Take your coat and fold up your arms.
1: What for? I'm not...
2: Do what I tell you. Hold up your coat and carry it like you were carrying a baby.
1: Listen, I'm no sucker.
2: You hear me?
1: Yeah. You can take that gun out of my back. It makes me uncomfortable.
2: All right. Now go ahead. Walk. I'm with you. We're together, see?
1: Okay.
2: They won't stop a guy with his wife and kid unless you tip him. Don't.
1: I won't. Don't worry.
2: Just look straight ahead and keep going.
4: Let me see your left wrist, please. Okay. Your left wrist, please. Okay. Let's see your left wrist, please. Okay.
1: Well, you made it all right. Sorry, I can't have breakfast with you, but I've got a rehearsal. You won't be needing the baby anymore, will you?
2: Wait a minute. I got a job to do.
1: Well, you don't need me. Nobody knows you're here. Go ahead.
2: Somebody does know. You know, and I don't like it.
1: What are you going to do?
2: Stick with me for a while, sir.
1: What for?
2: I want to know where you are.
1: Listen, I'm... Taxi! Taxi!
2: Shut up!
1: Taxi!
2: Come back here! Come here!
1: Hollywood, quick!
5: Nitrochemical Corporation, good morning. Mr. Brewster? I'm sorry, but you can't speak to Mr. Brewster just now. He's in conference. Nitrochemical Corporation, good morning. Just a moment, please.
6: What a bungling idiot, Gates.
3: Mr. Brewster,
6: I gave you a job to do, Gates. A job involving millions of dollars, and you botched it.
3: I didn't botch it, sir. Here's Baker's letter and the formula.
6: Raven got those, and then you let him slip through your fat fingers. Is that all?
3: Well... there's one thing. I don't know whether they're working together or not, but there was a girl on the train with Raven.
6: You said he was alone.
3: I didn't see her until this morning.
6: You know anything about her?
3: She's a performer I just hired for my nightclub.
6: Apparently you want to commit suicide.
3: I didn't know that when I hired her. And now I'm afraid to turn her over to the police. They wouldn't believe anything Raven said, but they might believe her.
6: You're a fool. Get down to that club of yours and take her out somehow. Find out all about her and get out of here!
3: Yes, sir.
7: Hello, Ruby.
1: My.
7: Hi, Ruby.
1: Well, swell. When'd you get back from Frisco?
7: Oh, this afternoon. Say, is Ellen around?
1: Well, no, she isn't.
7: Well, where is she?
1: She went out to dinner about 2 hours ago.
7: 2 hours ago? I don't get it.
1: Yeah, neither do I. She went out with Willard Gates.
7: Gates?
1: Yeah, that fat wolf.
7: Where'd they go?
1: Well, she didn't say.
7: Well, that's great. That's fine. Thanks, Ruby.

0: lights on yet?
1: No, Mr. Gates. I just called the company. The lights are off all over Hollywood.
0: Well, bring some candles, will you, Mason?
1: Yes, Mr. Gates.
0: Cocktail, Miss Graham?
2: No, thank you.
0: You know, Miss Graham, when I was a little boy and it thundered like that, my mother used to say, God is angry at someone. He couldn't be angry at you, could he?
2: I don't remember breaking any commandments.
0: No. You're a very intriguing girl. I want to know all about you.
2: That's a big little word, all.
0: Well, practically all. Have a peppermint.
2: What?
0: A peppermint. Good for the digestion. Try one.
2: Yeah. Yeah, thanks, I will.
0: You know, I looked for you on the train last night. Thought we might be in the same car. I tried the observation car, the diner, the pool.
2: I was in the chair car.
0: Oh, really? Isn't that uncomfortable?
2: Not for an old trooper. That is, of course, unless you're unlucky and your neighbor snores.
0: Were you unlucky?
2: Oh, no. I sat with a very charming old lady. She told me all about her farm in Iowa and how her grandmother came out in a covered wagon, and she said... What's the matter?
0: So you do know him?
2: What?
0: You know him?
2: What are you talking about?
0: You were with Raven on that train. I saw you.
2: What have you got to do with him?
0: He's after me. And you're helping him. He'll use that gun, the gun he used on Baker. Why did you get mixed up in this? I hate violence. But don't think I won't protect myself. Mason! Mason!
3: Yes, sir.
2: I'll have to leave now.
0: Oh, no, not yet.
2: I'm sorry,
3: did
2: but
3: you
2: I...
3: Want something, sir?
2: Yes, my coat and purse, please. I'm leaving.
3: Is she leaving, Mr. Gates?
0: No, I don't believe she is.
2: Now get away from me. Get away! Let me go!
1: That'll hold her for a while.
0: What did you do, Mason?
1: I tied her up and put her on the couch.
0: You didn't hurt her?
1: No, never even scratched her. We're a cinch, boss. In a couple of hours, the bridge over the reservoir will be deserted. Now, look...
0: Don't tell me. I don't want to know anything about it.
1: But this is a work of art. You see, the ropes come off. I tie sash weights to her ankles with soft catgut.
0: Please. That's a horrible word.
1: Now, get the angle on this. She disappears 2 weeks, maybe three. Then the catgut...

0: Yes, sir. What is it?
1: I want to speak to Willard Gates. Does he live here?
0: Who shall I say is calling?
1: Nobody.
0: Mr. Gates isn't at home. There's no one here but me.
1: Yeah? I'll take a look around.
0: I'm sorry, sir. I can't let you in.
1: Come on. Get out of my way.
0: You can't come in.
1: This gun says different.
0: Oh.
1: All right, now come on back up. Oh, so there's nobody home but you. What's his pocketbook on the table?
0: Mr. Gates had a guess. He left it there.
1: Who's that?
0: Stay out of that room.
1: I'm giving the orders. Open that door there.
0: Listen, you can't walk in here and...
1: All right, sister. Just a minute. There.
2: Oh, I was afraid that gag was going to choke me.
1: All right, come on, take it easy. I'll get these ropes off you.
2: Oh, gee, I never thought I'd be glad to see you again.
1: What are you doing here? What's Gates got against you?
2: He saw us on the train. I'm your girl.
1: How'd he catch up with you?
2: I work in his nightclub.
1: Yeah? Where is he now?
2: He went back there to wait. They were going to get rid of me.
1: Yeah? You got a dressing room down there, haven't you?
2: At the club, sure.
1: All right, come on.
2: What for?
1: I want to talk to Mr. Gates alone.
2: Wait,
1: Now, look, I'm not going to hurt you. You treated me okay, but you do what I tell you. Come on. All right, just keep walking. Go right to your dressing room. Don't speak to anyone.
2: What are you trying to do? I can't help you.
1: Which one is it?
2: This one here.
1: All right, go on in.
3: Here you are.
2: Michael.
3: Well, where have you been? Who is this guy?
2: Michael, don't. Don't hit him.
1: Watch it, mister. I shoot awful straight.
2: Michael, it's Raven. Do what he says.
1: Stay where you are, mister. I'm leaving and I'm taking her out of here.
3: Raven, huh? Well, there's a dragnet out for you, Raven. It won't do any good to hurt her, so use your head.
1: You better stay put. Don't move out of this room until I get clear. All right, sister, back up. Back up!
3: Hello, this is Crane. Raven just left here. The doorman said he was heading south. Send a call out, but tell him to be careful. He's got Ellen with him.
4: It was right here, Mike. Somebody reported a man and a woman headed toward the gasworks. Must be them, all right.
3: Is he in there now?
4: He must be. We've had the whole works surrounded since 10 o'clock. Nobody's come out.
3: How many men have you got?
4: About 20. But there's a lot of buildings and things inside those works. We go in.
3: Oh, no. Just watch the outside. We'll have to wait until it's light before we can do much.
4: Well, that's what I figured.
3: Meanwhile, send for a searchlight, just in case he makes a break. Oh, and get a sound truck so I can talk to him.
4: Okay. Charlie, call headquarters and get a sound
5: truck. Why don't you let me go?
1: You're going to help me find Gates.
5: If I yelled just once, you know, they'd come in here and get you. Even in the dark.
1: If you do yell, it'll be just once.
5: Okay. Look. I've been thinking. We both took a beating from the same guy, didn't we?
1: Yeah, Mr. Gates.
5: I think I know where he'll be in the morning.
1: Where?
5: But you got to tell me something first. I want to know what you've got against him.
1: I did a job for him. Paid me off in hot money so he could put me where I couldn't talk.
5: What was the job? Well?
1: It's your turn to talk now.
5: But you haven't told me.
1: Your turn now. Where is he?
5: He's a... nitrochemical.
1: Thanks.
5: What is that? Is that a cat?
1: Yeah. You're a cat. Here. Come here, fella.
5: What's a cat doing in this place?
1: Oh, you're hungry. Yeah, it's hungry. But we ain't got nothing for you, Tuffy.
6: Listen, Raven.
1: It's the cops.
6: Raven, I want to talk to you. You're trapped. You can't get out. We're moving in when it's daylight, so we don't want to shoot unless you make us. Come on, talk it over. Raven, you hear me? Raven!
1: Yeah, I hear you. Is that your boyfriend?
5: Yes.
1: Why don't he lay off on me? I don't want to knock off a friend of yours.
5: He's a policeman, and you're wanted for murder.
1: Yeah?
5: You killed Baker. Gates told me. That's the job you did for him. But who's the man behind Gates?
1: That's what I'm trying to find out.
5: Well, maybe I can help.

0: you. You must have some idea who it is. How much do you know about the job you did?
1: Baker was blackmailing the guy behind Gates. He was going to send a letter about him to Washington. He gave it to Sweet Tooth.
0: What was in it?
1: A piece of paper with some kind of arithmetic on it, a formula, he called it.
0: Like a chemical formula?
1: Now, how do I know?
0: Was the letter going to Senator Burnett?
1: Huh? Yeah, that was his name. Hey, you know, I'm glad this cat came in here. Cats are good luck. Hiya, fella.
0: You like cats, don't you?
1: Yeah. Yeah, they're on their own. They don't need anybody.
0: Well, this one could do with a friend. So could you.
1: You're trying to make me go soft. Well, you can save your oil. I don't go soft for anybody.
0: Okay. You know, I've been figuring something. That chemical formula.
1: Yeah?
0: I bet I know what they're going to do with it.
1: What?
0: They're selling it to the enemy.
1: So
0: tomorrow, maybe they'll ship it back in bombs.
1: Hey, is there somebody outside?
0: Listen, do you hear what I said? It's important. This war is everybody's business. Yours, too.
1: Mr. Gates is still eating his peppermints. That's my business.
0: Why don't you stop thinking about yourself for a minute?
1: Well, who else is going to think about me? They're coming in. Keep down and don't move.
2: Hey, Charlie, how'd you like to be worth 5,000 smackers, dead or alive?
3: I wouldn't care for him dead.
2: Hey, you hear that?
3: Why?
2: Meowing.
1: Quiet, fella.
3: Oh, it's a cat, so what?
2: Yeah, but what's it doing in there?
3: How do I know?
2: Maybe we ought to go see.
3: Come on, they don't pay off on cat. Anyway, it stopped. Probably gone by now.
2: Yeah. Hey, you know what I'd do with 5,000 bucks?
3: What?
2: The first thing I'd do would be to run down.
0: You can let the cat go now. They're gone. What's the matter with you? Let it go.
1: I choked it. You couldn't help it. It's dead. It's dead and I killed it. Kill my luck.
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0: After a brief intermission, Mr. DeMille presents Alan Ladd, Joan Blondell, and Laird Krieger in Act 3 of This Gun for Hire. Haven't you often heard people say something like this?
1: I haven't met her, but I certainly like her looks.
2: Yes, we'll consider him for the job. His looks impress me.
0: Yes, looks are important. And as a matter of fact, you can usually tell by a person's appearance a great deal about the qualities of that person. 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And it costs you so little because millions of cakes are sold every year. 9 out of 10 screen stars use it. So don't miss out on a real beauty bargain. Get some luxurious white Lux toilet soap tomorrow. Remember, lovely screen stars say,
1: it's a real beauty soap. Here in Hollywood, we've used Lux toilet soap for years.
0: Now, Mr. DeMille returns to the microphone.
3: After the curtain, we'll put our stars on the witness stand. But now here's Act 3 of This Gun for Hire, starring Joan Blondell, Alan Ladd, and Laird Krieger, with Jack LaRue. The police searchlights play on the steel frame of the gasworks, and dark figures roam the outer fringes of the deserted buildings. Somewhere deep in the shadows are Raven and the girl he is holding as a hostage. The killer kneels on the ground, gazing at the limp and silent form of the cat.
4: You got the break, Tommy. I'd like to crawl down there with you and sleep.
1: Why don't you get some sleep?
4: No good. I'd only dream. Every night I dream. I read somewhere about a kind of a doctor, psycho something. If you tell your dreams, you don't have to dream it anymore.
1: That's right.
4: You wouldn't laugh if I told you, would you?
1: No.
4: Oh, it's a woman. Dream about a woman. She used to beat me. Whip the bad blood out of me, she said. My old man was hanged. My mother died right after that, and I went to live with that woman. My aunt. She beat me from the time I was 3 till I was 14. One day, she caught me reaching for a piece of chocolate. She was saving it for a cake. A crummy piece of chocolate. She hit me with a red-hot flat iron. Smashed my wrist with it, see?
1: No.
4: Grabbed a knife. I let her have it. Stuck a label on me. Killer. Shoved me in a reform school and they beat me there, too. But I'm glad I killed her. Only I don't like to dream about it. Oh, what's the use? There's nothing I can do about it.
1: There is something you can do. Don't kill anymore. You're just killing her all over again. That's all you're doing. Look. You don't really want to get Gates. You don't want to kill him.
4: What do you want me to do? Send him some peppermints?
1: I want you to make him spill the whole works. Who's behind him, names, everything. I want a signed confession. That's more important than killing him. It's important to your country, don't you understand me?
4: Come on, take your hands off of me.
1: No, please.
4: Get away from me. Come on. Come on, get away.
1: All right. All right.
5: Raven! Raven, listen! Are you coming out? Raven, we can see now. you haven't got a chance. Are you coming out? All right, then we'll come in and get you.
4: Come ahead, Coffin.
1: He's right. You haven't got a chance. There's too many of them.
4: Listen, I got a proposition for you. You still want that stuff from Gates?
1: Of course I do.
4: All right, help me out of here and I'll get it for you.
1: Help you?
4: Oh, was that hot air last night? That flag waving. All right, come on, make up your mind. Okay, I'll shoot it out with him, and I hope your copper gets the first slug.
1: No, wait a minute. Promise me you won't use that gun anymore. Don't kill. If you promise that, I'll help.
4: All right.
1: It's a deal. What do?
4: You go out first, across the yard. Don't run, or they'll know it's a woman. Here, take my hat and coat. Wait till they spot you, then get under something, stall as long as you can, then come out with your hands up.
1: You want me to go now?
4: Yeah. Hey, wait a minute. Gonna marry that copper?
1: Yes.
4: Is he the right guy for you?
1: Yes.
4: Okay. All right, go ahead now.
5: Get over that way, man. Straight out, you man. Here we come, Raven. This is your last chance. Are you coming out?
6: Right out, come out.
7: He's coming out, Mike.
5: Hold your fire.
7: There he is. He's coming across the yard.
5: Keep coming, Raven. Keep your hands up.
7: Moving awful slow, ain't he?
5: Yeah, it's funny. Quit the stalling, Raven. Keep moving.
7: If he drops his hands, Mike, let him have it. Don't take any chances.
5: Stay out in the open, Raven. Raven, get away from that pile of lumber. Hey!
7: He's ducked behind it, Mike.
5: All right, men, close in.
7: Watch out, you men! Careful!
5: Get the tear gas ready. We may have to smoke him out.
7: There he is. He's laying down on the ground.
5: Don't move, Raven. Don't lift a finger. Quick, Ed.
7: All right, Raven. Stick your hand in here.
5: Oh, wait a minute.
7: Come on.
5: Wait a minute.
7: Hey, it's a girl.
8: Michael.
5: Oh, Ellen. Are you all right?
8: Yes, I'm all right, but listen.
5: Where is he? Where did he go?
8: Michael.
5: Don't stall. You're helping him get away. Where did he go?
8: I don't know.
5: Ed, keep the boys moving. Cover his foot of his place.
7: Okay.
5: Now, look, Ellen. What's going on? Are you going to talk? Why did you help him? Where did he go?
8: I can't tell you.
5: Well, use your head, darling. That guy's a killer. How did you meet him? What were you doing with him?
8: I can't tell you.
5: This isn't a cop asking, darling. It's me.
8: He saved my life.
5: Where?
8: At Gates' house.
5: Oh, Gates. What was he doing there?
8: I don't know.
5: Oh, Gates, huh? So that's who he's after. Then he's headed for Nitro. All right. So are we.
9: Hello? Hello, yes, this is Gates. Mason, where are you? Well, they got him yet? They got Raven? Escaped. But they had him surrounded. Well, get down here right away. I need you.
10: Well, Mr. Gates.
9: One moment. Yes, Mason, I'll be expecting you. Come at once. Well?
10: Mr. Brewster wants to see you right away.
9: Oh, yes, I'll be right there.
10: Mr. Gates, what's the matter? You nervous about something?
9: Nervous? No, I'll be there in a minute.
10: All right.
9: Hello, Miss Bailey?
11: Yes, sir.
9: Cancel all my appointments. I can't see anyone.
11: Yes, sir.
4: Don't move.
9: Miss Bailey!
4: Get away from that thing.
11: Yes, sir.
4: Don't answer.
11: Yes, sir.
4: Throw that key, cut it off.
11: Did you call me, Mr.?
4: Get away from that desk.
9: Listen, you can't kill me, Raven. I'm not to blame. You wouldn't kill an innocent man, would you? It's all his fault. I was only acting as his agent.
4: Oh.
9: Mr. Brewster, he's the one.
4: Is he the boss of this outfit?
9: Yes.
4: Where is he?
9: In that office over there.
4: All right, come on. I want to see him.
9: It was his fault. He wanted it done, I swear.
4: All right, shut up. Open that door.
9: Yes.
12: Well, come in, Gates. What delayed you?
4: Is that him, Brewster?
9: Yes.
12: What is this, Gates? Who is this man? What do you want?
4: My name's Raven.
12: Raven?
10: Mr. Brewster, the police are outside.
4: Close that door.
10: What?
4: Close the door, I said. Now lock it.
10: Close the door, I said.
4: All right, Gates, you lock the other door.
9: Yes.
4: What were you saying about the police?
10: They're outside. They want to see Mr. Brewster.
4: They will, but not yet. We got business to do. Are you a secretary or something?
10: Yes, I am.
4: Well, sit down and write.
12: Write what? What do you want him to write?
4: The things you're going to tell me, Brewster, so you can sign it.
12: Don't be a fool. Incidentally, you can put that gun down. There's no necessity for it.
4: I'll hang on to the gun. What was in that letter I got from Baker?
12: Letter?
4: Come on, talk.
9: You'll have to tell him, Mr. Brewster. He'll kill you.
12: Shut up.
4: Suppose you tell me, Gates.
9: It was a formula. A secret formula. Baker knew we were making
12: it. Be quiet.
9: He was writing to someone in Washington to tell them.
4: Write that down, you. Senator Burnett, huh?
9: Yes.
12: You fool.
4: Were you selling that formula, too?
12: Now, wait. You look like a young man who knows a good thing, Raven. Now, why don't you...
4: Come on, talk.
9: Answer him. Tell him. He'll kill you.
12: Stop whining.
9: I'll tell you. The new formula. Brewster sold it to the highest bidder.
12: You've just committed suicide, Gates.
4: You got that down?
10: Yes.
4: All right, give me the pad. Now, sign, Brewster.
12: I will not sign it.
4: You'll sign. Go on.
12: Wait, listen. How much do you want, Raven? I'm a rich man. Name your price.
4: Take that pen and sign while you still got a chance.
12: Very well. Very well.
4: All right. Your next case.
9: I'll sign it. I'll sign.
10: Mr. Brewster, put down that gun! Mr. Brewster! He's killed himself. He's killed himself.
4: One final double cross. Now that's one out of the way. But you're still left, aren't you, Gates?
9: No, I told you. I was only an agent. Believe me, it was Brewster.
4: There's something else. You tried to kill that girl.
9: No, no.
4: That girl's my friend.
9: She's not your friend. She told the police about you.
4: Shut up.
9: They called me up.
4: You lie.
9: Well, why are they here then? She told them you were here.
4: I promise I'll never kill again. You're the one exception.
9: No, no, you can't. I'm innocent. Don't.
10: There he is.
4: Let him have it. Well, here it is. A full confession signed by Brewster and Gates. So this was it. This is what you were trying to get, Ellen.
1: Yes.
13: Not much use moving this guy, Mike. He's through.
4: Okay.
1: Can I speak to him, Michael? Can I?
4: Sure, go ahead.
1: Is it very bad?
4: No. No, it's kind of nice. Gonna rest now.
1: Yes. Yes.
4: Yeah. You didn't tell the cops I was here, did you?
1: No.
4: Okay. I didn't think so. You know, when they came through that door, the cops, I didn't shoot.
1: I know.
4: Did I do all right for you?
1: Yes. You did fine.
4: That's good. That's good, I'm glad.
1: Michael, he's...
4: Come along, darling.
1: Michael. Look. He's smiling.

0: This gun is no longer for hire. But for the kind of acting that makes any audience applaud, we'll bring Joan Blondell, Alan Ladd, and Laird Krieger back for a curtain call.
1: Well, thank you, Mr. DeMille. Last week you had Dick Powell here. This week, Joan Blondell. Lex kind of runs in the family, doesn't it?
2: If you need a few actors for next week, Mr. DeMille, I have a suggestion.
0: I never have enough of those, Joan.
2: We have two children that aren't working.
3: Do they take direction well, Joan?
2: I refuse to answer on the grounds that they might be listening. I never know what they'll say when I get home. When I came back from touring the camps in Newfoundland last month, Ellen said to her brother as I came in the door, "Hooray, Mommy's home from war."
3: Well, Joan, I think this would be a great time for us all to wish Alan Ladd the very best of luck in the adventure he begins tomorrow morning.
0: Yes, by this time tomorrow, he'll be Private Alan Ladd of the United States Army.

0: Well, thanks, everybody.
1: Give us your address, Alan. We'll write you one of those new V-mail letters.
0: Well, I'll have to wait until I get overseas, Joe.
2: That V-mail is certainly a swell idea for speeding up the mail, Alan.
0: Yeah, and all you need is a special kind of stationery, which you can get free at the post office or buy at any stationery store. Write your letter on this, and then the government photographs it along with a lot of others, and sends the film abroad. There it's blown up to readable size again.
3: Well, the Army and Navy recommend it because it saves a fantastic amount of cargo space. 1,800 letters converted into V-mail are only about as large as, well, as large as a cake of Lux soap. Out of 10 million letters already sent, not one has been reported lost, because the original is kept here until the film reaches the other side safely. V-mail is fast, too. It's generally sent by air at no extra charge.
1: Well, let us know when you get to camp, Alan, and I'll send you a package. Let's see, I'd better put some Lux soap in it. Everybody likes that. Men like the lather, and women like it because it's so kind to their skin. We use it at our house all the time.
3: Confidentially, Joan, we have Lux soap in our house, too.
2: Assuming that you haven't got to play the Fitz-Jones children for next week, Mr. DeMille, what are you going to have?
3: Next week, lad? Well, next week we have a very unusual offering in the Lux Radio Theater and a very unusual star. You've heard of him on this radio program, on his own radio program, and with Fibber McGee and Molly. You've seen him
4: in the...
5: Break it up, boys. Break it up. Hot stuff coming through.
3: Here, just a moment.
5: Well, here I am, Mr. DeMille. Hope I'm not late. To be or not to be, that's the question. A horse, my kingdom for a horse.
3: Just a moment, please. Who are you?
5: Oh, Juliet, wherefore art thou, Juliet? How's that, Mr. DeMille? I think I'm going to be all right in this dramatic stuff. Where's the script, please? When do we begin?
3: Wait a minute. You're not... Oh, no, you couldn't be.
5: Yeah.
3: Yes, I'm afraid you are. Ladies and gentlemen, the great Gildersleeve.
5: Oh. Well, where's the script, Mr. DeMille? What kind of a part am I playing?
3: Did you come here tonight to act?
5: Well, I didn't come here to wash my face, as Lux would have it. Lux. To be or not to be, a horse. My kingdom for a horse.
3: Oh, wait a minute. Well, wait a minute. I think I ought to let you in on something, Mr. Gildersleeve.
5: Huh?
3: You are on this program next week.
5: Oh, little early, huh?
3: Yes, but I've got a great part for you, Mr. Gildersleeve.
5: Oh, something dramatic, huh? That's my strong point, CB. Heavy drama. The heavier, the better. I see myself as a lover. I hold the heroine in my arms. She looks at me. I look at her. I kiss her. I kiss her again, and I smother her face with kisses. You sure I'm a week early, CB?
3: Well, don't worry. We'll give you plenty of rehearsal.
5: Rehearsal? Oh, fine. Say, tell me, this part that I'm playing, what is it? Charles Boyer stuff or Gable stuff?
3: Well, no, it's Gildersleeve stuff. We're going to give you a part that really fits your personality.
5: Oh.
3: Shy, retiring, unassuming, a shrinking violet.
5: Yes.
3: You're playing the title role in the show-off.
5: Yes. Oh, this is going to be one of my bad days. Good night, CB.
3: Good night. Good night, Mr. Gildersleeve. Good night. Good night. Now, Joan, where were we?
1: You were going to tell us who the star is for next week.
0: Well, something tells me that won't be necessary right now.
3: Well, let me review the facts. Next week, our play is George Kelly's great comedy, The Show-Off. And our stars are the great Gildersleeve, alias Harold Perry, Una Merkel, and Beulah Bondi.
0: Well, if I can find a radio wherever the Army puts me, Mr. DeMille, I'll be listening. Good night.
1: Good night.
3: Good night. Good night, and good luck to you, Alan. Ladies and gentlemen, this week brings the birthday of the President of the United States. As in recent years, there will be a public celebration of the day, with all proceeds being used in the fight against infantile paralysis. This epidemic disease is a greater enemy than ever in wartime. So won't you join the March of Dimes tonight? 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Our sponsors, the makers of Lux Toilet Soap, join me in inviting you to be with us again next Monday night when the Lux Radio Theater presents The Great Gildersleeve, Una Merkel, and Beulah Bandy in The Show Off. This is Cecil B. DeMille saying good night to you from Hollywood.
4: Starring with Joan Blondell tonight were Alan Ladd, who is currently seen in Paramount's Star Spangled Rhythm, and Laird Krieger, who appears in the 20th Century Fox Technicolor production, Hello Frisco, Hello. Our music was directed by Louis Silvers, who was also in charge of music for the picture Powers Girl. Heard in tonight's play were Charles Seal as Wilson, Gloria Blondell as Annie, Norman Field as Brewster, and Arthur Q. Bryan, Vicki Lang, Paula Winslow, Jane Bierce, Leo Cleary, Jeff Corey, Fred Mackay, Boyd Davis, and Earl Keane. This is your announcer, John M. Kennedy, reminding you to tune in next Monday night to hear The Great Gildersleeve, Una Merkel, and Beulah Bandy in The Show Off.
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Good Labor Day, Monday, 2026, Salida, Colorado, and beyond. I am Barely Gifted, and my OMG show has moved to Mondays. Allow me to impart some Monday morning music energy to each of you, starting off with the Fab Four and their Kellogg's Cornflakes inspired song.

I still consider them the pride of Milwaukee, the band that made Milwaukee famous, as opposed to the beer. That was the Bodines with She's a Runaway. We also heard a classic, and that went out to Eric. That was Hammerfall from Queen. And Kerosene, I don't know how to describe them, three Hispanic women from Monterey, California, front The Warning, and they are a force. They're getting a lot of attention. I think I've played The Warning on every show I've done, but that was Kerosene from The Warning. And we started with Good Morning, Good Morning. Your salute from the Beatles to remind you to eat your cornflakes. John Lennon said that this song was inspired subliminally by watching too much television, and in particular, a Kellogg's cornflakes commercial. So, now you've learned that. Chaffee County Family and Youth Initiatives will offer a nurturing parenting class for parents and caregivers of children from birth to 5 years old beginning Tuesday, September 8th at the Buena Vista Library. Classes will meet from 9 to 11:30 a.m. Additional information is available by calling 719-530-2500. 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A kickoff reception will be held Friday, September 25th from 5 to 7 p.m. at Pinion Real Estate Group, followed by self-guided studio tours Saturday and Sunday from 10 a.m. to 5 p.m. Additional information is available at SalidaStudioTour.com. Chaffee County Public Health is seeking respondents for their 2026 Community Health Assessment Survey. The results of the survey will drive a 5-year community health improvement plan focusing on our country's most pressing health and wellness needs. The survey can be found at chaffeecounty.org and is open to local residents until September 2nd. You all know that football starts on Wednesday. The football widows get ready for a long season. So I thought I'd start this next set with another sort of blitz.

Got a little excited there listening to Goose close out. That was an example of Monday morning music energy. That was So Ready from Goose. And from their LP Nighttime, that was 80s from Killing Joke. And we started the set with a good old football tune, sort of, Ballroom Blitz from Sweet. The Chafee Walk and Roll offers short daytime walks for people experiencing difficulty walking or mobility limitations. Walks take place during spring, summer, and fall in safe, accessible locations and are welcome to all to participate. 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Next up is a song that, unless you maybe caught the Stones live in the 90s, you're never going to hear them play this tune live again.

That was David Bowie and the infamous Ziggy Stardust. We also heard South Arcade from their 2025 LP Play and frontwoman Harmony Cavelli, and that was Supermodels. We started the set from Sticky Fingers, a 1971 LP. That was Brown Sugar, a song that admittedly, well, Mick says it's hard to sing, and due to the lyrics, social, political pressures, they, as far as I know, in the early 90s, they stopped performing. I know they won't perform it now, but I believe it goes back maybe even 30 years where they just said, nah, it's not worth it. The city of Salida has implemented watering restrictions in response to ongoing drought conditions. Properties with even number addresses may water on even numbered calendar days, while properties with odd number addresses may water on odd number days. Watering is permitted only before 10 a.m. or after 4 p.m., and no watering is allowed on the 31st day of any month. Additional information is available at cityofsalida.com. 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I am Barely Gifted. This is my first foray into Monday morning music. Hope you're enjoying it. I'll be here until noon.

That was Dinosaur Jr. with Everything at Once. Before that, all you Dashboard drummers can thank me later. That was Joey from the Jeanette Napolitano-fronted Concrete Blonde. Incidentally, the name of the band, Concrete Blonde, was conceived of by none other than Michael Stipe of REM. So now you know. And we started the set with a new release. It's a teaser that came out in May, and that was Nothing But Thieves with Evolution. 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Up next is an old Roxy Music song. 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

outside.

New music from Mr. Jack White from this year's released LP, that was Frozen Charlotte and Neighbors Blues. We also heard Shave the Cat from the Texican blues styling of Alejandro Escovedo. Before that, from their LP Moisturizer, it was Wet Leg with Don't Speak. And we started the set from a 1973 LP, For Your Pleasure. That was Roxy Music with Editions of You. 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I am Barely Gifted. This is OMFUG. This is hopefully Monday morning music energy that has woken you. I almost said the bad butt word, but this has hopefully woken you up and got things moving for you, got your blood going. Next up is a tune from a five female fronted band from Norway.

That was Ronnie James Dio, who was, incidentally, 1 inch taller. I had to look this up. He was 1 inch taller than Jack Daniels. Both men were notoriously short, but Ronnie James Dio and that rock and roll voice, it's a tie for me for rock and roll, pure rock and roll vocalists between Paul Rodgers and Ronnie James Dio. But that was the cover of the Aerosmith classic, Dream On. Speaking of covers, we also heard the Black Keys covering the R.L. Burnside song, Firemen Ring the Bell. And we started with the Cocktail Slippers, a five-piece female band out of Norway with Shame on Me. What keeps you tuning into KHEN? The music, your neighbors on the air, the local voices and stories? 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Up next is a song I'm pretty sure everybody on the Western Slope would align with.

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I am Barely Gifted. This is KHEN LP 106.9, Salida, Colorado, and beyond. Hopefully the beyond means that I have some streamers out there that are getting energized from my first Monday morning show in a long time. I generally play afternoons, evenings, sometimes that late night that only the drive time, the people lonely listen to, but I'm having fun. That was Sports Team with Here's the Thing off of their debut album 2020, Deep Down Happy. I think we're all deep down happy having heard that. And we heard A-Punk from Vampire Weekend, also off of their debut record from 2008. And we started the set with Only Happy When It Rains, which I think describes, I said the Western Slope, it probably describes all of us. I'd be a whole lot happier if we could get some consistent rain. But that was Garbage, fronted by Shirley Manson, who celebrated her 60th birthday last week. So happy belated birthday, Shirley. I am OMFUG. Sometimes I have to enunciate

The rockabilly cover of covers. That song has been covered plenty of times, from everyone to Johnny Cash, and in this case, Chris Isaak covering I Forgot to Remember to Forget, and then in parentheses, there's no parentheses, but it was her. I Forgot to Remember to Forget Her. And yes, this is community radio, so why can't you hear the 1974 classic Kung Fu Fighting from Jamaican artist Carl Douglas, who at 94, by the way, 84, I'm sorry, Carl, I'm sorry, at 84 years of age, Carl is still Kung Fu Fighting. So God bless him, and God bless community radio, because you can hear Radiohead's song Just off their second album, The Bends, from 1995, and then go back 21 years and hear Carl Douglas with Kung Fu Fighting. We've got about 8 minutes left in OMFUG. I've really enjoyed the Monday morning slot. I hope I have energized your morning. At noon is Democracy Now! So I hope you really genuinely, I sincerely appreciate the listening, and I hope it's been worth your while. I've got a couple more, a little bit more music, but 8 minutes.

That was Mr. Bob Dylan reminding us all that the times, they are changing. And it's a matter of how we adapt to those changes and deal with them head on. And we're all going to be fine. Before that, it was Burn Me Down from Sugar Leg, a side project. He is the keyboardist you know and love from Daniel Donato's Cosmic Country. Freedom Junction is coming to a Denver near you in later this year. I don't recall the date, but check out Freedom Junction. It's a great, groovy side gig. Nathan Aronowitz is Sugar Leg's real name, in case you were wondering. It's been my pleasure. It's been an honor. I will see you all next Monday. Thank you for listening.

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1: My older brother works at Meylong Hydropower. He has been missing since the day the floods hit Nepal. I've been searching for him for the past 3 or 4 days without getting any sleep.
0: At least 900 people are dead, more than 4,700 missing in Nepal and Tibet following the devastating flash flood last week brought on by the collapse of a mountain glacier. We'll go to Nepal for the latest. Then power's finally been restored in Gary, Indiana, where a storm left nearly 40,000 residents without electricity for 2 weeks.
2: You got to think about Gary is predominantly Black.
0: That's amazing.
2: And look how they're treating us. It's terrible out here, man. It's terrible.
0: We'll go to Indiana and speak with Gary Mayor Eddie Melton. And we'll be joined by Ron Daniels. He attended the National Black Political Convention held in Gary, Indiana in 1972. And this weekend joined thousands for the 63rd anniversary of the March on Washington. Daniels was there in 1963 as well. Then Bill Hartung, author of The $1 trillion War Machine on the U.S. War in Iran and the real reason there's a munitions shortage. And finally, Dolly Parton was laid to rest this weekend. We'll speak with her 9-to-5 co-star, Jane Fonda. Dolly's song for the film became an anthem for working women.
3: One day, about, I don't know, 3 or 4 weeks into the shooting, she called me and Lily over. I've written a song. And she starts singing 9-to-5, using her nails as percussion instruments. And I just, Lily and I looked at each other. We both have the biggest goosebumps we'd ever had.
4: Working 9-to-5.
0: All that and more coming up. Welcome to Democracy Now!, democracynow.org, The War and Peace Report. I'm Amy Goodman. U.S. forces targeted 2 Iranian launchers on Larak Island on Sunday. A U.S. official confirmed it's the first U.S. strike on Iran in over a month. Iran retaliated by striking U.S. forces based in Jordan and U.S. military targets at the Al Minhad Air Base in the UAE. It comes as the Washington Post reports several U.S. military leaders warn Secretary of Defense Pete Hegseth that prolonging the war against Iran is unsustainable as it weakens the U.S. ability to respond to threats. Meanwhile, Iranian leaders acknowledge foreign trade has shrunk by a third due to U.S. sanctions and blockade. This is Iran's President Masoud Pezeshkian.
5: We do not seek war. That has been our message to the world until now. However, in the face of aggression, we will not stand by. We are capable of delivering a decisive response. Instability in this region would affect everyone and create serious problems. Instability is in no country's interest.
0: President Trump Friday confirmed the United States has struck a deal with Venezuela to control more than 65 billion barrels of Venezuelan oil. Trump said on Truth Social the agreement would more than double U.S. oil reserves and, quote, substantially lower gas prices for all Americans, unquote, amidst the U.S.-Israeli war on Iran and the closure of the Strait of Hormuz. On Saturday, Venezuela's interim president, Delcy Rodriguez, hailed the deal as an economic revival for Venezuela.
6: Hay algo que debe quedar absolutamente claro.
7: One thing must remain absolutely clear. Venezuela retains ownership and sovereignty over its resources while utilizing capital, technology, and operational capacity to support the recovery of a strategic industry that has been severely affected by sanctions.
0: But many economists warn Venezuelans won't actually see significant benefits from the agreement. The deal also sparked widespread condemnation of the U.S. takeover of Venezuela's oil reserves after the abduction of former President Nicolas Maduro and the First Lady Celia Flores in January. U.S. Senator Chris Van Hollen said, quote, this is proof Trump put our service members at risk to get Venezuelan oil for his billionaire buddies. Putting our soldiers' lives on the line for private profit is a gross dereliction of his constitutional duty, Senator Van Hollen said. In Nepal, More than 900 people have been confirmed dead after a massive wall of water, mud and debris crashed through a Himalayan river valley on the border with Tibet. The number of missing people has topped 4,700. Rescuers are now digging into roughly a dozen hydropower tunnels where more than 900 workers are trapped, debris blocking the entrances. Meanwhile, in Kathmandu, morgues are full as families are searching hospitals for their missing loved ones. Crews have buried hundreds of unidentified bodies in shallow graves. This is a farmer who has four missing family members.
8: Everyone is hoping to find relatives. The army camp is crowded and we need to wait for some time. There is hope, but bodies may be lying in nearby fields or farmland. But their families, like us, are hopeful. I left my work in Kathmandu to come here and look for our missing relatives.
0: After headlines, we'll go to Kathmandu to speak with journalist Kunda Dixit. Back in the United States, at least one person has been confirmed dead and 15 are still missing at Grand Canyon National Park in Arizona after a flash flood swept through the canyon Saturday. Over 60 people were evacuated from the park. In immigration news, ICE plans to spend as much as $2 million to purchase robot dogs to aid in immigration enforcement operations. It follows the agency's recent decision to purchase electric shock gloves for officers. CBS News reports that in the span of 10 days, the Trump administration deported more than 100 immigrants from the U.S. to at least eight countries in Africa they have no ties to, among them Afghans who help U.S. military members. The U.S. deportees have been sent to the Central African Republic, Equatorial Guinea, Liberia, and several other nations across Africa's Trump expands secretive third country agreements. This comes as another federal appeals courts block the Trump administration's efforts to indefinitely detain immigrants without access to bond hearings. This was the eighth ruling rejecting the policy. In more related news, the Board of Immigration Appeals has overturned a policy that allowed people with deferred action for childhood arrivals, or DACA, to travel outside the United States and re-enter the country with government permission. The policy is known as advanced parole. The Trump administration will now have the ability to penalize DACA recipients who leave the U.S. under advanced parole by denying them the right to apply for permanent U.S. residency for at least 10 years. In the occupied West Bank, at least three Palestinians were killed in an Israeli airstrike on Jenin Friday. This was the first Israeli airstrike in the West Bank in months as Israel escalates military raids. The Palestine Red Crescent said Israeli soldiers briefly detained medics and blocked their access to the site of the strike. In more news from the West Bank, masked Israeli settlers assaulted a Palestinian woman and three members of an NBC news team reporting on the ground Saturday. The news crew was interviewing Aida Ahmed Abdullah and her family in the town of Jalud near Nablus when they were attacked. Abdullah and her family had been violently forced from their home by Israeli settlers. In Gaza, an Israeli strike killed two Palestinians, including a three-year-old boy identified as Tayyam Hamdan, in the central Gaza Strip on Sunday. Since last October's so-called ceasefire, Israel's killed over 1,200 Palestinians in Gaza. This comes as Haaretz reports armed Palestinian militias have become an operational arm of the Israeli army and the counterintelligence agency Shin Bet inside Gaza. In an Israeli Air Force officer who spoke with Haaretz said, quote, "You see the state of Israel, the IDF and Shin Bet sending armed, trained militias to commit war crimes. And I'm the one who has to protect them during their operations so they don't get hurt," unquote. A federal judge has ruled that the Trump administration's violated the constitutional rights of international students in seeking to deport them for their pro-Palestinian activism and criticism of Israel. In her ruling, U.S. District Judge Noelle Wise wrote, quote, "In the United States, free speech, including the freedom to criticize the government and its leaders, is not a sign of our democracy's fragility. It is evidence of its strength. That strength is diminished when members of our society, citizens and non-citizens alike, must self-censor and behave or suffer the government's retaliation," unquote. The lawsuit was filed by the student newspaper, the Stanford Daily, which claimed that some of its writers who are on student visas declined to cover pro-Palestinian protests or report on topics related to Israel and requested their articles on such topics be removed, fearing deportation. In Ukraine, a Russian attack on a weapons depot on Friday night triggered enormous explosions and fires that engulfed dozens of homes and buildings, killing 38 people. It's Russia's deadliest attack on Ukraine this year. On Saturday, Russian strikes on Kyiv killed a 2-year-old girl and injured 12 others. On Sunday, Russian troops dropped bombs on private houses, killing 2 people, including a 13-year-old. In Russia, Ukraine hit a commercial facility Sunday, killing 2 people. Another person was killed in a Ukrainian attack in the Russian-controlled part of Luhansk region in eastern Ukraine. President Trump Sunday threatened to report NBC's Kristen Welker to the FCC, the Federal Communications Commission, for her comments on Trump's endorsement of GOP candidates. In a post on Truth Social, Trump said Welker, who's the longtime host of Meet the Press, should face, quote, rebuke or punishment, unquote, from the FCC for saying Trump's political endorsements have yielded, quote, mixed results in recent primary elections ahead of midterms in November. Trump lashed out, quote, how can anyone be allowed to say this working for freely given public airwaves, unquote. Trump went on to accuse what he described as the, quote, radical left news, unquote, of harassment and libel. FCC Chair Brendan Carr has often sided with Trump in his attacks against the press and free speech. Here in New York, protesters gathered outside Madison Square Garden to rally against a visit from Mohan Bhagwat, the chief of the RSS, a far-right paramilitary organization closely linked to India's ruling BJP party. India's Prime Minister Narendra Modi is a member of the group, and Bhagwat's rally in New York marks the beginning of a global speaking tour for the 100th anniversary of the RSS. Democracy Now! Spoke to Sunny Singh, a Sikh activist at the rally.
9: The RSS has state power in India right now, which is not only a threat to people in my community as the Indian government targets us for assassinations in parts of the diaspora in the U.S. and Canada, but also to our Muslim brothers and sisters, our Christian brothers and sisters, other religious minorities, and Dalit and Bahujan people. So I stand in solidarity with all those communities. I'm also here to stand up for my own community.
0: And in Washington, D.C., 63 years after Martin Luther King stood on the steps of the Lincoln Memorial and delivered his I Have a Dream speech, thousands assembled Friday to warn against the attacks on voting rights. It comes as the Supreme Court this year significantly weakened Section 2 of the Voting Rights Act, making it harder for plaintiffs to challenge discriminatory voting maps. Friday's event drew union members, students, members of black fraternities and sororities, and activists from around the country. Speakers included Martin Luther King Jr.'s granddaughter, Yolanda Renee King, and his son, Martin Luther King III, as well as U.S. Senator Bernie Sanders of Vermont and Democratic Congressmember Alexandria Ocasio-Cortez of New York.
10: Be clear about the country that we are fighting for. We, the people, demand full, protected, and restored voting rights in the United States of America.
0: Civil rights leader Ron Daniels will join us later in the broadcast. He attended this weekend's commemoration and was there for the March on Washington in 1963. And those are some of the headlines. This is Democracy Now!, democracynow.org, The War and Peace Report. I'm Amy Goodman. In Nepal, more than 900 people have been confirmed dead after a massive wall of water, mud, and debris crashed through a Himalayan river valley on the border with Tibet. More than 4,700 people are missing. Rescue efforts are also underway for more than 900 hydropower workers, believed to be trapped in more than a dozen underground tunnels blocked by debris. Families are searching hospitals for the missing, and crews have buried hundreds of unidentified bodies in shallow graves. This is a Nepali man searching for missing family members.
8: Everyone is hoping to find relatives. The army camp is crowded, and we need to wait for some time. There is hope, but bodies may be lying in nearby fields or farmland. But their families, like us, are hopeful. I left my work in Kathmandu to come here and look for our missing relatives.
0: On Sunday, the World Health Organization, WHO, partnered with the Nepal Army to rush essential supplies to flood-affected parts of central Nepal. This is WHO team lead in Nepal, Dr. Balinder Singh Chawla, describing the scale of the destruction.
11: We've washed away. There are families that have been washed away. The health facilities have been washed away. And people are in dire need of support. WHO has been trying to assess the needs and respond to the government of Nepal with whatever best we can at this moment. We have been supporting with our IEHK kits. We've been supporting with tents. We're supporting with other supplies as required. And there are other supplies that are coming from Kathmandu to this place.
0: For more, we go to Kathmandu, Nepal, where we're joined by Kunda Dixon. He's a former editor and current publisher of Nepali Times. His most recent piece is headlined, Nepal Avalanche Was Live on Drone Camera. Dixon is author of Dateline Earth, Journalism as If the Planet Mattered, and also a People's War trilogy of the Nepal conflict. He's also a media educator and chair of the Center for Investigative Journalism, Nepal. Kunda Dixit, welcome back to Democracy Now! It's an honor to have you with us. Our condolences over the horror of what has taken place. Well over 5,000 people dead or missing at this point. The numbers may be going up. Still, people are being searched for, especially in these hydroelectric hydropower tunnels. Can you talk about what's happening on the ground?
12: Well, on the ground, I think we're just picking up the pieces now. Hope is fading for most of those who are missing. This runs into thousands, mainly because many of them are buried under, 100, 200 meters of debris. Our bodies are being washed up in all the way down in India, 250 kilometers downstream. So this is a catastrophe of unimaginable proportions. I, in my career, have never seen anything like it. And we have covered other glacial lake bursts in the Himalaya before. Because there is so little news of bodies, their relatives are really distraught, as you showed here earlier. And they're, thronging to hospital morgues. The morgues are full, so their bodies are being buried after DNA identification so that they can be brought up later for cremation. But actually, the strange thing is there are very few bodies compared to the numbers who are missing. So it's a terrible situation. It's a huge human tragedy. But it's also an economic loss for the country. Much worse, in fact, than the 2015 earthquake in Nepal, which killed 9,000 people.
0: Can you talk about the fact, people refer to an act of God. We're talking about a glacier. Something you have written about extensively and the effects of climate change on your community, on the country of Nepal, on Tibet, and what this means when you are right next to the largest greenhouse gas emitter, China. And of course, I'm speaking to you from the historically largest greenhouse gas emitter, the United States, and what this means for a country like Nepal, not responsible, to say the least, for climate change.
12: We are next to India and China, who are the biggest emitters together. But in per capita terms, they're not as high as industrialized countries, even now. And China is taking great leaps in renewable energy. So is India going that way. So this is historical. The buildup of greenhouse gases has led to this. We used to say that the glaciers are melting in the Himalaya. Now it seems like the mountains are cracking up. And this seems to be the case in this event, which happened on a mountain in Nepal, near the Chinese border, where mountains that are already fragile because of seismic activity are now losing the permafrost ice that used to be inside the cracks in the rocks, which have now melted because of global warming. And then the mountains are literally crumbling. And what happened this time, it seems, is that the rocks, the bedrock underneath the glacier gave way. So it came down with the rocks and the ice on top of it into the valley below, into a river that then flowed into Nepal. So this has sort of redefined what global warming and climate change is doing, not just to Nepal and the Himalaya, but to the planet.

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1: And let me also thank all of you for coming out to celebrate 30 years of Democracy Now. 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
0: Today, a special broadcast. We air highlights from Democracy Now!'s 30th anniversary celebration, featuring Angela Davis, Patti Smith, Masab Abu Toha, Michael Stipe, Hooray for the Riff Raff, Juan Gonzalez, Nermeen Sheikh, and a surprise appearance by the boss, Bruce Springsteen.
2: Past winter, federal troops brought death and terror to the streets of Minneapolis. They picked the wrong city.
0: All that and more coming up. Welcome to Democracy Now!, democracynow.org, The War and Peace Report. I'm Amy Goodman. In late March, over 2,000 people packed into the historic Riverside Church in New York to celebrate the 30th anniversary of Democracy Now! Today, in this special, we bring you highlights from the evening. Let's go back to that night.
3: It is our absolute honor to welcome you all here to Democracy Now!'s 30th anniversary. It is hard to contemplate a celebration at this time. Amidst the U.S.-Israeli war on Iran and other armed conflicts, rising authoritarianism, power-hungry billionaires, and the worsening climate catastrophe. But gatherings like this are essential. To remind us that the gathering storm, despite the forces of oppression that threaten us all on the planet, there is a force more powerful, and that is all of you gathered here tonight at Riverside Church, but in all over this country and around the world, of people joining together, organizing for peace and justice. It was in this very sanctuary, here in Riverside Church, that Dr. Martin Luther King Jr. gave his famous speech, Beyond Vietnam, A Time to Break Silence, on April 4th, 1967, a year to the day before he was assassinated in Memphis. King called out in that speech the greatest purveyor of violence in the world today, my own government, he said. Dr. King warned, when machines and computers, profit motives and property rights are considered more important than people, the giant triplets of racism, extreme materialism, and militarism are incapable of being conquered. How prescient he was. And at the time, King was attacked viciously and publicly for opposing the war. Life magazine accused him in an editorial of betraying the cause for which he has worked for so long, adding, his speech was a demagogic slander that sounded like a script from Radio Hanoi. King, though, was undeterred, and his commitment to peace, despite enormous pressure to back off, should be a lesson for us all today. Yep. Yes, tonight is a celebration, not only of 30 years of Democracy Now!, but of the resilience of people and movements we strive to cover in this country and around the world. This is such an honor to be here.

0: so much on the who, what, where, and when of the news, but on the why and the how. The historical context and broader framework of social forces underlying those events. All of our achievements, however, have always been bittersweet for me. For even as the show has thrived, and even as platforms for news and information, including progressive and independent ones, have proliferated, the American public's consciousness has plummeted when it comes to the malevolent, destructive, and barbaric role of U.S. imperialism, whether in its neoliberal or its fascist management form, in our contemporary world. Morality, decency, the quest for peaceful resolution of conflict, empathy for the weak and the powerful are branded as weaknesses, while bombast, cruelty, patriarchy, the frenzy for obscene profits, hate, torture, outright fraud, and lies are celebrated as signs of strength and power. Sadly, reporting the truth is important. But it is not sufficient to make a better world possible, especially when capitalism, with artificial intelligence and internet bots, has mastered to previously unimagined levels the mass production of disinformation and alternative realities. In the end, only organizing resistance of working class and oppressed peoples of the world, strengthened by, yes, by revolutionary analysis, can bring about a better world.
1: I want to introduce no one more appropriate to perform after Juan Gonzalez than Hooray for the Riff Raff, with the Bronx-born Alinda Segarra. The band's new album has just come out. It's called Live Forever. This song, Palante, was featured in the short New York Times documentary Takeover, about the young lords who took over Lincoln Hospital in 1970. Palante means onwards, or as Juan says, right on.

0: for the riffraff at Democracy Now!'s 30th anniversary celebration. This is Democracy Now!, democracynow.org. I'm Amy Goodman. We turn now to the Pulitzer Prize-winning Palestinian writer and poet Mousab Abu Toha. He fled Gaza with his family in December 2023 after he was detained by Israeli forces for 2 days. He was close friends with the Palestinian poet Rafat al-Arir, who was killed in an Israeli airstrike in 2023. This is Mousab Abu Toha speaking at Riverside Church.
1: Thank you so much, Democracy Now! Thank you, Amy, Ermin, and Juan. I mean, these are very heartbroken moments. There is no language that can describe my feelings listening to my dear friend Rifat. He's somewhere else better than this ugly world that we are trying, all of us, to survive. It was October 12th, 2023, when I had my interview with Amy. I was still in our house in Gaza. This house has been a heap of rubble since October 30th, 2023. Just 2 days after the interview I did with Amy on October 12th, Israel killed 30 members of my extended family, including my great uncle, Khadr Abu Toha, his wife, his children, the wives of his children, the grandchildren. The youngest was 4 years old. That same Khadr was the only one in my family who was interested in doing the family tree. And I ended up doing his family tree after he was killed. And that's something that I kept doing, unfortunately, to document the genocide that Israel perpetrated not only against Palestinians, but the Palestinian families. Israel has erased hundreds of families in Gaza, including some of my relatives, some of whom remain under the rubble even now. Under the rubble. She slept on her bed, never woke up again. Her bed has become her grave, a tomb beneath the ceiling of her room, the ceiling a cenotaph. No name, no year of birth, no year of death, no epitaph, only blood and a smashed picture frame in ruin next to her. In Jabalia camp, a mother collects her daughter's flesh in a piggy bank, hoping to buy her a plot on a river in a faraway land. A group of mute people were talking sign. When a bomb fell, they fell silent. It rained again last night. The new plant looked for an umbrella in the garage. The bombing got intense, and our house looked for a shelter in the neighborhood. I leave the door to my room open, so the words in my books, the titles and names of authors and publishers could flee when they hear the bombs. I became homeless once, but the streets, the rubble of my city covered the streets. They could not find a stretcher to carry your body. They put you on a wooden door they found under the rubble. Your neighbors, a moving wall. The scars on our children's faces will look for you. Our children's amputated legs will run after you. He left the house to buy some bread for his kids. News of his death made it home, but not the bread. No bread. Death sits to eat whoever remains of the kids. No need for a table, no need for bread. A father wakes up at night, sees the random colors on the walls drawn by his 4-year-old daughter. The colors are about 4 feet high. Next year they would be 5. But the painter has died in an airstrike. There are no colors anymore. There are no walls. I changed the order of my books on the shelves. 2 days later, the war broke out. Beware of changing the order of your books. What are you thinking? What thinking? What? You? You? Is there still you? You there? Where should people go? Should they build a big ladder and go up? But the heaven has been blocked by the drones and F-16s and the smoke of death. My son asks me whether when we return to Gaza, I could get him a puppy. I say I promise, if we can find any. I ask my son if he wishes to become a pilot when he grows up. He says he won't wish to drop bombs on people and houses. When we die, our souls leave our bodies, take with them everything they loved in our bedrooms. The perfume bottles, the makeup, the necklaces, and the pens. In Gaza, our bodies and rooms get crushed. Nothing remains for the soul. Even our souls, they remain stuck under the rubble for weeks, now for years. For Gaza, for Rifat al-Arir, for all our loved ones, those who were killed, those who are surviving in the streets in tents, for my three sisters who are in Gaza right now, for my beloved ones who remain under the rubble while we are speaking, for a free Palestine,

0: Thank you.
1: That was the Palestinian writer and poet Mousab Abu Toha, who just recently won a Pulitzer Prize for his essays in the New Yorker magazine. This is Democracy Now! Co-host Nermeen Sheikh speaking at Democracy Now!'s 30th anniversary celebration.
2: We're living irrefutably, if perhaps in some instances not irreversibly, in a time of multiplying and accelerating crises. To name only the most obvious and the most proximate, the slow and now rapid transformation of this country into a more brutal, more unforgiving, and more exclusionary polity and society, the scale of which, as we witness it, is literally unfathomable. The cruelty of the current administration is everywhere in evidence. It would take the remainder of this evening, and indeed well beyond it, to rehearse the litany of horrors to which we're daily confronted. What then is our orientation, our vision, as this administration continues unleashing its violence both within and without the borders of this country? What possibilities exist as we report on what appears an imminent threat of world war, and crucially of those suffering in its midst, of course in Iran, but also elsewhere? Or when we speak of the calamitous and ongoing lethal effects on the world's very poorest, of the staggering cuts in US aid, or as we tell the stories of those brutalized while protesting ICE, or the stories of the tens of millions enduring merciless wars from Palestine to Ukraine to the DRC and Sudan, the latter African countries, to our collective shame, almost totally absent from the public sphere. The only gesture possible, of course, is resistance. A resistance whose source and agency must find expression in the media.
3: It is my honor to bring up on the stage Michael Stipe, the singer, songwriter, artist, and activist, and Aaron Dessner, Grammy Award-winning musician and producer, founding member of The National, and a close collaborator with Taylor Swift. They're singing No Time for Love Like Now.
0: Thank you, Amy. This evening feels like a clarion call, a voice of courage, of optimism, and resilience, and community in the face, in the midst of system collapse. We are honored to be here and to be a part of this community. Thank you.

0: Thank you.
1: Right now, to say the least, we have a very, very special guest, Angela Davis. Angela, it is such an honor to be with you tonight.
2: Well, congratulations, Amy, Nermeen, and Juan, on the occasion of the 30th, can you believe it? 30th anniversary of Democracy Now. Without Democracy Now, I do not know where we would be today. You know, I can remember when we felt unseen and unacknowledged, when we had no legitimate place or space in the established media. And so before I say anything else, I just really want to say thank you on behalf of all of the progressive and radical movements in this country and the world.
1: Start where you grew up. Start in Birmingham, Alabama, and what it meant to grow up in Dynamite Hill, and then take us on a short trajectory of your remarkable life.
2: Really? Well, you know, that was over 80 years ago. Okay, Amy, I was born in 1944 in Birmingham, Alabama, at a time when the government of the city and of the state were literally in the hands of the Ku Klux Klan. I often point out that some of my earliest memories are of hearing the sound of dynamite, because when my family moved into that area, black people were allowed to live on one side of the street, Center Street, which was the dividing line, but not on the other side. And you know, one of the stories I never tire of telling is that as kids, we knew that a Ku Klux Klansman lived right across the street from us. And we knew that we were not allowed to cross that street. Black people weren't allowed to cross that street unless they worked for white people in the neighborhood. And so, you know, sometimes instead of playing hide and go seek or, you know, all of the other children's games that we used to play, we used to dare each other to run across the street. And if you were, you know, really courageous, you would not only run across the street, you would run up the steps of the Klansman's house and ring the doorbell and try to make it back across the street before they came to answer. So, I mean, I say that because I know the theme of this evening is resistance. And as I look at, as I see Palestinian children throwing rocks at the Israeli military, I realize that, you know, in some communities, resistance is the only possibility of living a life of significance. And what is so exciting about this moment is that we've struggled so long for Palestine solidarity to be a part of the larger social justice agenda in this country. And for so long, it appeared as if Zionism was so powerful that we would never achieve that goal. And so people who worked around issues of Palestine solidarity had to do it in a kind of marginalized fashion, not in connection with what we consider to be the main issues of social justice. But I can say now that I am really thankful that I've managed to live as long as I have. Because I also see myself as a witness for all of those who struggle for Palestine, and Palestine in connection with feminism, Palestine in connection with the struggle against racism, Palestine in relation to our anti-war movements.
0: Angela, I'd like to ask you about those grand forms of resistance. We were politically formed during the same period of time, and you first became to national fame or national or international notoriety as a member of the Black Panther Party. And I'm wondering if you could share, especially for the young people here, what drew you to revolutionary struggle, to the Panther Party, and what kinds of lessons, good and bad, have you drawn from that experience that might help other folks who are organizing resistance and seeking to build a better world today?
2: I think I've always been connected with some kind of collective. And I suppose I would say that is because it became...

A great big welcome to all of you out there in K-Hen listening land this afternoon. Hey, you're tuned in to the third version of the show, Roll of the Dice, with your host, Dave Ward. 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
1: And Betty Lou has a new pair of shoes.
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1: Oh, lucky me, shake 'em up.

0: Feeling lucky today. Let's see what we get. That's what I'm talking about. Lucky roll. Come on, Lucky Seven. Let it ride.
1: All right, so thank you so much for tuning in with me today to Roll of the Dice. So, version 3, this is probably going to be the last version of Roll of the Dice in the future of KHN Radio. But I'm your host, Dave Ward, and I was on summer sabbatical, and now I'm back as of September 7th, Labor Day. Happy Labor Day to y'all. And today I will be playing great songs by great artists who are recognizable as one and the same. Of course, they've all been chosen by rolling the dice, of course. So I hope you stay with me. I hope you enjoy the music. We'll have a PSA occasionally, and we will have an underwriter statement, but basically playing songs in series of three and then introducing who you heard. So, one more day for this. It's called the KHN Listener Survey. What keeps you tuning in to KHN? The music? Your neighbors on the air? The local voices and stories? 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

Well, if you're not shaking your body by now, you better get to shaking, because that's pretty shaky. Pretty shaky music there, yeah. Anyway, hey, these are not ordinary songs today. These are songs that literally slapped me upside the head during my summer sabbatical. What does that mean? That means one day, this song, that's enough of that stuff. It just gets stuck in my head over and over again, and I go, okay, that's what I have to have on my first show. So there you have it, Marsha Ball, and that's enough of that stuff. Started the set with Rihanna Giddens from Tomorrow Is My Turn. She did the song Up Above My Head. Thought that's a great way to open the show, because that's what we have, is all kinds of music up above our head today. Yeah, even if it's cloudy, it's up there. It's coming in strong. From Elin Jewell, Letters from Sinners and Strangers, we heard the song Walking Down the Line. I knew that first by Arlo Guthrie, and I'm sure it's, one of those old blues guys that Arlo learned it from, no doubt. And finished up the set with Marsha Ball from her CD, Hot Tamale Baby, the song That's Enough of That Stuff. 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Speaking of stuff, our next artist is going to talk about some stuff as well.

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0: I'm feeling lucky today. Let's see what we get. Here we go. Roll the dice.
1: One, two, three, four.

Okay, end of another three-song set here on Roll of the Dice today on September 7, Labor Day, 2026. Thank you so much for joining me. I know you have nothing better to do but to listen to great music this afternoon. 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So, thank you so much for publishing that, Cahen, and keeping us all hip to the jive out there in town. Okay, three-song set just ended. We started that set with a response to Marsha Ball's Too Much Stuff with Guy Clark's Stuff.

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Shake 'em up. 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

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Okay, it's amazing how quickly the three song sets go by, no matter how long the songs are. They go by, and here we are, under cloudy skies, warm temperatures, Labor Day. Hopefully everyone is enjoying themselves. That set started with the Rolling Stones from the Rolling Stones Now, the song Pain in My Heart, an old blues number that they picked up right away in their career. And from Kieran Kane, his CD Dead Reckoning, we heard the song Cool Me Down. Ooh, he's hot, and he needs to be cooled down. Push him in the pool. And from Bob Dylan, John Wesley Harding, yes, we heard a story with a moral, and the moral of the story was the Ballad of Frankie Lee and Judas Priest. Thank you so much for joining me. It's always a pleasure to be playing music that I like, and hopefully you like it as well. We are rolling the dice occasionally, so you can hear some of our new soundtracks, which we'll be able to put to better use as I learn how to use them. Thank you.

0: think that was Judas Priest talking to Frankie Lee again, saying, "Oh, lucky I ran into you." Okay, Tony Price there with Junior Brown on steel guitar. And we want to play a song by someone else that's very lucky. Thank you.
1: I'd like to do a song of great social and political import. It goes like this. Oh, Lord, won't you buy me a Mercedes Benz? My friends all drive Porsches. I must make amends. Worked hard all my lifetime. No help from my friends. So, oh Lord, won't you buy me a Mercedes Benz? Oh Lord, won't you buy me a color TV? Dialing $4 is trying to find me. I wait for delivery each day until 3. So, oh Lord, won't you buy me a color TV? Oh Lord, won't you buy me a night on the town? I'm counting on you, Lord. Please don't let me down. Prove that you love me and buy the next round. Oh Lord, won't you buy me a night on the town? Everybody, oh Lord, won't you buy me a Mercedes Benz? My friends all drive Porsches. I must make amends. Worked hard all my lifetime. No help from my friends. So, oh Lord, won't you buy me a Mercedes Benz? That's it.

0: 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And Betty Lou has a new pair of shoes. Roll them. 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
1: All right. A little roll of the dice FX for you today, seeing how those are going to work out in the show when we're picking the next songs coming up. Anyway, end of a three-song set. Want to tell you who you've been hearing. Toni Price from her disc Swim Away. She died in 2024. Oh, Austin-based forever. Toni Price did the song Lucky with Junior Brown on the steel guitar. And from Janis Joplin's Pearl album, she did Mercedes-Benz. Yeah, well, we're getting lucky, and we're praying, and we're asking for things. She's got some stuff to put up. And finish the set with Casey Chambers from Barricades and Brick Walls, a duet with Lucinda Williams back in Australia somewhere. Thank you.

Cahen Community Radio maintains a collection of live music performances and interviews recorded at the station. 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You're tuned to KHENLP 106.9 in Salida, Colorado. The show is Roll of the Dice 3 with your host, Dave Ward. Back from summer sabbatical, but wishing for the best for everyone.

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Since 2010, Little Cambodia has been Salida's source for pho and spring rolls. The restaurant hosts a dry market with noodles, sauces, and other Asian fare. Now in their new location on Highway 50 by the bowling alley, they are open every day from 11 to 8. Little Cambodia also caters in-house or on location. Okay, end of a three-song set. See how fast they go by. Here we are in the second hour of the show already on Roll of the Dice 3 with your host, Dave Ward. And we are playing songs for 2 hours that during my summer sabbatical just literally slapped me upside the head. In that set of music, we started with Gordon Lightfoot from Don Quixote, the song Alberta Bound, and from Nancy Griffith, her Blue Roses from the Moons. She did She Ain't Going Nowhere. She's just leaving. And from Elizabeth Cook, her album Balls, she did What Do I Do?

0: 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Roll 'em.
1: Oh, lucky me, shake 'em up.

Okay, jug band music. We heard Rock and Roll there from Gillian Welch. Started off the set with I'm Coming Down with the Blues from Marcia Ball, her CD Presumed Innocent. And from Gillian Welch, Time the Revelator, I Want to Play That Rock and Roll. Finished up the set with Lucinda Williams from her Ramblin' CD. She did the song Jug Band Music. So we got blues, we got rock and roll, and we got jug band music. Thank you.

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But Bird in My House is definitely a problem. But Bob Marley and the Wailers came in with We Don't Want No More Trouble. So that bird flew out the window, and Sue Foley came up from her big city blues, and she told us she ain't going to work.

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She was born in spring, but I was born too late.

Songs of the Lonesome Times here on Roll of the Dice. It's weird how you roll the dice and you end up with three songs that are pretty much, about being lonely. In the Park, for example, from Bob Dylan's Blood on the Tracks, we heard Simple Twist of Fate. And from Hank Williams' Icon, we heard the song I'm So Lonesome I Could Cry. And from Casey Chambers, once again, I'm a Little Bit Lonesome. All right, well, we hope you're not all so lonesome. Maybe you just got the blues of some kind.

All right. Well, thank you so much for joining me today here on Roll of the Dice 3. I'm your host, Dave Ward, bidding adieu. And I hope you come back next week. We're going to be here. I'm going to be here every Monday from 1 to 3 o'clock following Democracy Now! And bringing you songs that will lift your heart once you've had your heart downtrodden. Thank you for

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Grateful Dead recorded February 17th, 1979 at the Oakland Coliseum Arena. This was the Dead's last performance with Keith and Donna Godshow in the band. Donna told me many years later that the decision was mutual. It's a very big show. Seems like everybody wanted them to go out in style. We'll hear the whole concert over the next few weeks. Please stay tuned for another taste of Summer Magic 1985 and more when the Grateful Dead Hour continues.

It's the Grateful Dead Hour. I'm David Gans. This year's big box set is Summer Magic 1985, a 20-disc set featuring seven complete shows from the band's 20th anniversary summer tour. It's available now at dead.net. Here's a high-energy number from June 30th, 1985.

That's the studio version of Playing in the Band from the 50th anniversary edition of Bob Weir's 1972 solo debut, Ace. The original album was remixed, and there's a second disc featuring live performances of all those songs, many with special guests. It's a great record. You also heard a track from the new box set Summer Magic 1985, available now from Dead.net. And now, here are some scenes from next week's Grateful Dead Hour.

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And you can reach me anytime by email. I'm gans@well.com. This has been Grateful Dead Hour number 1981. Thank you for your kind attention, everybody. I'm David Gans, and I'll meet you back here next week.

Good afternoon, Salida, Colorado. It's 4 o'clock. I hope everybody's well on this holiday, this Labor Day 2026, the 7th of September. What happened in May, June, and July and August? It's going by awfully, awfully fast. Yeah, lovely weather here in Salida. Kind of high clouds, very temperate temperatures, and yeah, I'm excited to be here as always. I put it together a little different today. I'll tell you a little bit about that. I have a brand new CD that was given to me. I hadn't seen one of these before. E-Town Live, featuring a bunch of really good songs by really good artists. My friend Dave Ward, welcome back, Dave Ward. He said, oh yeah, they have two or three of these things that they put out. E-Town Live, and that is one of our syndicated shows that we bring you. And we also bring you the Grateful Dead Hour. And the Grateful Dead Hour has a local sponsor, Sandy Beach. Thank you, Sandy Beach, for being the sponsor of the Grateful Dead Hour. That was episode number 1981 this afternoon for David Gann. It's a great show. You're lucky to get it. I had to kind of laugh when I walked in here, and Dave Ward was, he was getting off of his show, and he had the same song on that I wanted to open with this today. And I, you know, that's how it works around here. He wasn't able to play the whole song, but you'll be able to hear the whole song right here, right now. And you are listening to KHENLP 106.9, Salida, Colorado. Always said with a smile.

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Hey, I visited the Monarch Tram in the last week or so, and they said they're going to be keeping that open as long as they can. The store that they have up there will be kept open until a little later in the season. They have the weather for it, and they just said it was going to be open a little longer than what they might have thought. And this show today is a combination of this E-Town Live that I received and also made up of of the original songs that were covered at the last open mic. I host an open mic once a month on the last Sunday of the month from 12 to 2 at a church. And as I was listening to the music and performers, local performers the other day, I was drawn to make a list of the songs that they were covering. And so that's another little piece of the show today. And the other little piece of the show today has to do with two hot acts that are coming to Salida this week. Tish Hinojosa, who we just listened to, in the West Texas Exiles. This one comes from them.

I have a love of the music that comes from West Texas, Lubbock, Texas. Hence the name of my show, Bacon Lubbock Tomato Sandwich. Join me as we explore the music of artists of this area, beginning with Buddy Holly, Roy Orbison, and continuing with my all-time favorite, Jimmy Dale Gilmore. From there, we will continue with other performers in the country singer-songwriter Americana genre. That last song was covered by Wayne Hancock of Salida, Colorado at last week's open mic. And not many cover Jimmy Dale Gilmore's song, and he did a great job of it.

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They had a band in there last night called Red and the Paper Flowers. They're from Knoxville. And it was a very, very nice show. And they part of our Sunday afternoon music series over there. And that has been popular. Thank you to everyone who has come out thus far for the Sunday afternoon music series. Doors at 3:15, shows at 4. And you're out of there by 6:30 to enjoy your evening. Anyway, I was left this CD. Let's listen to a song here from Red and the Paper Flowers. And it's called iJams. I-J-A-M-S. iJams. And if I've got everything pressed about right, let's just do this. Good afternoon, everyone.

Red and the Paper Flowers. They had a real, very much acoustic show. One microphone, stand-up bass, cello, guitar, and what was that? Oh, mandolin. And boy, what a show. What a show. We are really bringing in some very nice things. And they performed with the Sturts Duo from Boulder, who have been here a number of times. And back to the covers from the open mic last week, the last Sunday of the month from 12 till 2. I'm going to do two things at the same time here. A couple songs by the Rolling Stones. That is going to be my twofer offering for the afternoon. This show is followed by Twofers with Tanya, and I think it's just a genius premise of a radio show. And she'll be coming in here right before 6 o'clock. Always a pleasure to see her. This was one of them from the Rolling Stones.

Yeah, and one more from the Rolling Stones to complete my twofer this afternoon for you.

Dead Flowers. That comes off of Sticky Fingers from the Rolling Stones. That's my twofer for the afternoon. What was it? Angie and Dead Flowers from the Rolling Stones. We started out this afternoon with Come Monday from Jimmy Buffett. And then I Wonder Where You Are Tonight from the late, great Dolly Parton. Tishy Nahosa, Bandera del Sol, Flag of the Sun. And then Monday Night from the West Texas Exiles, Volume 1. Treat Me Like a Saturday Night from Jimmy Dale Gilmore. And then Prisonary Life from Tish Inahosa's Dreaming of the Labyrinth. We're excited to have her at a church Thursday night, 6:15 doors, 7 o'clock show. And, yeah, it's a special visit. You don't want to miss this. She hasn't been here for years. And the reason we are getting some of these acts coming through is they're kind of on a spinoff from the Taos Barn Dance. And some of these artists are in the area and they're touring around a little bit. And A Church has been on their radar and they've been on our radar. And we look forward to seeing Tish Inahosa on Thursday evening. You can get tickets at achurchzelida.org. And also, I'm excited to say that I'm having Tish Inahosa in on Thursday afternoon at 1 o'clock for a live performance interview. Devorah, she stepped aside, said, yeah, if you can put that together, put that together. So I'm going to take over the spot for Tango with Devorah for 1 week. Thank you, Devorah, for that kind of cooperation. We cooperate around here. And so let's see, what are we doing next? We're going to move back to the E-Town Live. This one comes from Lyle Lovett.

0: minutes of L.A. County. Bacon Lubbock tomato sandwich is underwritten by Randy Canny, attorney at law. Randy handles criminal defense cases in Chaffee County and surrounding areas and is a proud supporter of community radio in Salida. He can be reached by phone at 719-221-3766. More information available at cannylaw.com. 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

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And you're tuned in to Bacon Lubbock Tomato Sandwich with Rick White, an exploration of the music born around Lubbock, Texas. Beginning with Buddy Holly and using Lubbock's West Texas Walk of Fame as a guide through the musical heart of Texas. From there, we will continue with other performers in the country singer-songwriter Americana genre. And what are we doing over here? Yeah, always a pleasure to be here. Thank you for the text messages. Always. Someone covered this man's song at the open mic last week.

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They can be reached at 719-530-5007. 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I'm doing two things at the same time here. Somebody covered this the other day. Nora Jones.

You Don't Know Me, Ray Charles, 1962. Yeah, all of those songs were covered by local artists at the last open mic. Keep it in mind. Oh, let's see, what's the date of the next one? It'll be Sunday the 27th from 12 till 2. If you have any sort of inclination to get on a stage and play a song, sing a song, tell a poem, you can pretty much do whatever you want. We're having a good time with it. Very nice material. Been playing a lot of songs on these radio shows, and also I've noticed that the artists visiting are playing songs of the late, great Dolly Parton. And that's what this next song is. Yesterday read in the paper Flowers, they did a cover of Jolene. And rest in peace, Dolly Parton.

0: mean it.
1: Yeah, you gotta be my baby, from the late, great Dolly Parton. 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We thank them for their support. I've got another song here. This comes off of the West Texas Exiles 8,000 Days. And I'll throw this out there. If you are the first to text the DJ after the song starts and tell me who you are, I will make sure that you get your name on the guest list for the West Texas Exiles next Sunday, 315 doors. And that number is 408-761-3567.

Vision from the West Texas Exiles, featuring Kelly Willis. Onward.

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Since 2012, Woods has produced whiskey, rye, gin, and vodka on site with local ingredients. Spirits are offered straight up, on the rocks, or custom mixed into craft cocktails. Woods is open daily from noon to 10. And we thank them for their longtime support of their community radio station. Gonna go over here. This is a little different for me. This is a song called Venus from Shocking Pink, and it was covered at the last open mic.

Venus from Shocking Pink, 1970. And let's see here. I wanted to say I promote this radio show, Bacon Lubbock Tomato Sandwich, with a Facebook page. And I've been doing it for a number of years, and I've collected a bunch, I would say, of followers and likers. And you likers become followers. And the rest of you, just check it out. Send me a like, and I'll send you an invite to become a follower. Bacon Lubbock Tomato Sandwich, episode number 397 this afternoon on this seventh day of September 2026. Someone at the open mic covered this song of the late, great Dolly Parton.

coat of many colors. That comes from a historic RCA Studio B Volume 1 compilation that I have in the collection. While I was going through a little bit of the collection looking for something else this weekend, I ran across something from Tish Hinojosa, the best of Tish Hinojosa live. And, you know, they're about the same as the albums, but you can tell that they're done live. This one comes from her. We look forward to having her at the A Church on

Weeha. Toast to Tennessee. Comes off of the best of Tish Hinojosa live. This is going to be a well-attended show, folks. Looking, very much looking forward to this. This is the way it should be. Entertaining each other. Wandering free. Americana in my heart and soul. The way it should be. Community. Safe and sound. Happy Labor Day, everybody. Always just a distinct pleasure to be here.

The way it should be. Community, safe and sound. Just a pleasure to be here this afternoon. I didn't bring enough music. I'm going to have to run down the basement and get some more. I'm going to put this one on from Jimmy LaVave.

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That would be you. Driven and programmed by volunteers who contribute to a healthy and vital community, offering diverse music, news, and informational programming that generally cannot be heard on major networks. At KHEN, we are bold. We are tenacious in pursuing our vision for KHEN. One more from Mavericks, just a little while longer, about 13 minutes.

What a song. Romalo and the Mavericks. Why can't she be you? That comes off of Play the Hits. This next one comes from Mr. Bruce Springsteen. And what is this? It's called Only the Strong Survive. And this has been a favorite for a long time. I hope you've all enjoyed this afternoon. It has certainly been a gas. Get out to see Tish Hinojosa. Get out to see the West Texas Exiles. Big, a big week for music at the A Church. Come check it out. If you haven't checked it out, come check it out. You're missing it.

0: Don't play that song from Bruce Springsteen's Only the Strong Survive. Tanya Waits in the studio.
1: Hello, Rick White. How are we today?
0: Good. Did you know that it's Labor Day today?
1: I definitely did.
0: Yeah. You got any special labor songs?
1: I actually don't. I just have songs that make me happy. I knew you were going to kind of ask like what my vibe is today. I was like, I'm going to play all the songs I love. Let's just play them.
0: Let's just keep it that way. I don't look forward to the day when I welcome you into the studio. What are you going to play today? Oh, well, you know, things aren't going that good out there.
1: I'm going to play the saddest songs ever. And we're just going to cry the entire hour.
0: The entire time. I do anyway.
1: Sometimes I do.
0: I get emotional in here.
1: And me too, bro.
0: I don't
1: bro.
0: Know where it sneaks up from, but all of a sudden it's there.
1: I know. I go either from dancing to crying. And if... Blink of an eye.
0: Yeah.
1: Snap of a finger.
0: Hey, well, I'm just going to turn it over to you and say goodbye to my listeners.
1: Well, goodbye, bacon lovers.
0: It means you're going to get a couple extra minutes tonight, so are you prepared?
1: I am definitely prepared. That's definitely not... I am a prepared human.
0: Yeah. Thank you for tuning in to Bacon Lubbock Tomato Sandwich episode number 397 this afternoon. And get out to see Tish Hinojosa. Get out to see the West Texas Exiles. And drop by the station on Thursday at 1 o'clock. I'm going to do a live performance interview with her that I'm just out of my skin with excitement.
1: Oh, my gosh. It's going to be amazing.
0: Thank you. Have a good night.
1: Bye.
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1: 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This is Twofers with Tanya, starting a little bit earlier. Twofers with Tanya, I am Tanya. I mean, that'd be weird. Actually, people do Twofers with Tanya. Rick's done it. Yeah, Lisa's done it. Lisa, our station manager. I mean, it's so fun. So I got a full slate. I'm going to just get started, get settled like I usually do. And different from last week when we started with Dolly, we're going to go back to my norm and start with two of my most favorite songs of all time by the U2. First one is Pride in the Name of Love.